0: More than 90,000 people have been told to evacuate their homes in the U.S. state of Nevada due to a wildfire. Officials say the Hawk Fire has already devoured more than 50 square kilometres. A suspected case of deadly bird flu has been detected in a seal at a key breeding ground in Australia, a day after it confirmed its first case of the virus in a mammal. The case in a long-nosed fur seal is yet to be confirmed, but was detected in a conservation park off South Australia's Kangaroo Island. That's the news.
1: Coming up on 3 to 7, Kate Goldstone once was a bassoonist, now a cardiac anaesthetist, but back in the music business, emceeing a heart-inspired orchestra essential concert in Hamilton. It's the Pulse of Life on 3 to 7 with me, Brian Crump, today on RNZ Concert.
0: Forecast from Met Service through to midnight tomorrow, Northland to Waikato and also Coromandel Peninsula and Bay of Plenty. Fine today with a chance of a shower about eastern Northland this evening. Fine tomorrow morning apart from areas of cloud or fog, then becoming partly cloudy in the afternoon and evening. Waitomo to Manawatu, including Taumarunui and Taihape, becoming partly cloudy today with isolated showers developing mainly about the ranges. Gisborne to Wairarapa, as well as Kapiti and Wellington, fine weather. Nelson, Marlborough and Canterbury, fine. Areas of high cloud developing later this afternoon or evening. Buller to Fiordland, showers turning to rain about Fiordland and the ranges of Westland later today, possibly heavy at times tomorrow. Otago and Southland mainly fine, but showers for Stewart Island, becoming partly cloudy tomorrow with occasional rain spreading north. And at the Chatham Islands, the odd shower today, and then fine. 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
3: And this lunchtime, focusing on International Strange Music Day, which started, about 30 years ago. I'll tell you about it when we get there after this piece by Dmitri Kabalevsky to start us off. Here's an overture from Colas Brognon, played by the Edmonton Symphony Orchestra.

It's the overture from Colas Brignon by Dmitri Kabalevsky, the Edmonton Symphony Orchestra, conducted by Yuri Meyer. So on to my theme today, Strange Music Day. It started out in 1997, it was, created by a guy called Patrick Grant, who was a New York City-based musician and composer. Initially, got to hand it to him, initially he started it out as a way to promote his new album called Fields of Maize in 1997. He picked August the 24th because it was his girlfriend's dad's birthday. So, you know, humble beginnings. But somehow people kind of cottoned on to this international, it was just called Strange Music Day. And then a few years later, he discovered that people in Europe were buying into it. And so he changed it to International Strange Music Day. So as you might imagine, people who are associated with Strange Music Day and jumping on the bandwagon tend to play some quite out there music. I'm not going to play particularly out there music today, but I will point out that the word Baroque, so we have the Baroque era in music, the word Baroque was originally a kind of a derogatory word associated with things that were grotesque or strange or bizarre. The Baroque, English word Baroque comes from French, which some people think came from the Portuguese term Barroco, which meant a flawed pearl, something which had something wrong with it. So even our own beloved Baroque music started out being called Baroque because it was strange and unusual to the people of the time. So, with that in mind, I've got music coming up by John Dowland, by Shostakovich, something from Hector Berlioz, and something even from Aphex Twin. Let's start, though, with one more from my album I was featuring earlier, by Oslo Circles, the chamber music ensemble, their album Bizzaria, Bizarre Things, or Whimsies. This is Cesare Negri's Bizzaria d'Amore.

Bizzaria d'amore, Whims of Love by Cesare Negri, and played by Oslo Circles. That's from their new album, Bizzarie, or Whimsies, Bizarre Things. So yes, it's Strange Music Day today on RNZ Concert Days. Let's hear a piece by John Dowland, very respectable English lutenist and composer in the Renaissance era. But, or, and, this piece of music called My Lord Chamberlain, His Galliard, the Galliard of My Lord Chamberlain, is a piece of music which he originally wrote for two people to play on one lute. How does that work? How do you get two people playing the same lute? Apparently, one of them sits in the lap of the other one. So, yeah, that's what a thing to write. It was noted somewhat later, though, that it might have been easier played by a parent and their child, because it's easier to play the lute of the person sitting on your lap as a child. It's played here on just the one guitar by Göran Sölscher.

Yuran Sersha with John Dellon's work, My Lord Chamberlain, His Galliard, originally written for two people to play on one lute, one person sitting on the lap of the other. It's International Strange Music Day today on RNZ Concert Days. Here is Dmitri Shostakovich from a ballet that he wrote. Just incredible ballet. The premise, it's called The Nose, and the basic premise concerns a St. Petersburg official whose nose leaves his face and develops a life of its own. So there you go. You can actually find really hilarious videos of this on YouTube, of ballet dancers dressed up as gigantic noses. Here is The Galop from The Nose by Dmitri Shostakovich, played by the Leningrad State Philharmonic.

That is the galop from a ballet called The Nose by Dmitri Shostakovich, about a Leningrad, St. Petersburg official whose nose leaves his face and takes on a life of its own. Why not? Why not write a ballet about that? The Leningrad State Philharmonie was conducted by Gennady Rozhdestvensky. I'm playing Strange Music on RNZ Concert Days today, because it is Strange Music Day, International Strange Music Day. One of the strange innovations of the 20th century, one of many by John Cage, was the concept of the prepared piano, which is where you get a regular piano, but then you do something to it beforehand, i.e. you prepare it. And often what that means is inserting objects between the strings or laying them on top of the strings so that when you play the keys, the strings vibrate and those objects vibrate with them and create different sounds, different to, at least to what you'd expect from your regular piano. Here's Aphex Twin, English musician, with his the second of his prepared piano pieces.

Number two of the two repaired piano pieces by Aphex Twin. I said that was Aphex Twin himself at the piano. It was actually Clive Williamson. Interesting sounds. John Cage it was, I said, who came up with the concept of the prepared piano. So doing something to a piano before it's played, inserting objects and that sort of thing to give it a different kind of a sound. John Cage came up with some other things we still really consider strange, using chants in music. I think the word for that is aleatoric music. So, leaving aspects of the performance up to chance, meaning it could sound different every single time. He famously conceptualized silence in his 1952 piece, 4 minutes 33 seconds, which is where the performer plays no notes at all, and the piece just lasts that long. The point being that the ambient noises, the just noises that happen in the performance space, the hall or wherever you are, they become the music. Really interesting concept. It's almost like reverse music. And then just using things like radios, record players, scrap metal, all sorts of things in his music. I think still unusual things to do, but all conceptualized by John Cage, who came up with the concept we just heard, the prepared piano. International Strange Music Day today on RNZ Concert Days. Let's head to Hector Berlioz and the last movement of his Symphonie Fantastique. This is the Witch's Sabbath. Really strange, really, even if you know the story. But this is the last movement of the Symphonie Fantastique, where it's Berlioz's grotesque, opium-infused vision of his own funeral, attended by monsters and sorcerers and even his own lost love, transformed into a vulgar kind of a creature. Berlioz used all sorts of different sonic effects, just as John Cage did 100 years or so later, like screeching woodwinds, low church bells, and even having the string players hitting the strings of their instruments with the wooden part of the bow. So here it is, the Witch's Sabbath from the Symphonie Fantastique by Berlioz. The Philharmonia is conducted by Esa-Pekka Salonen.

The last movement, The Witch's Sabbath, from Hector Berlioz's Symphonie Fantastique. Finishing off my International Strange Music Day theme. Berlioz, I mean, just even the sound of the music was quite strange at times, and some unusual techniques in there, including collegno, which means the string players hitting the strings of their instruments with the wood of the bow. Some kind of weird woodwind sounds, some church bells, none of those things maybe considered particularly strange nowadays, but back in Hector Berlioz's day, they were. Audiences were slightly taken aback. In fact, I think it's a salutary thing when you hear music that was considered strange in its day, but now we think it's reasonably mainstream. Every time somebody innovates in music, our natural reaction is to go, oof, you can't do that. But history of classical music is full of people doing exactly that. We hear a little bit more strange music towards the end of the hour on RNZ Concert Days. Don't forget my prom coming up this afternoon. Music by Robert Schumann and Dvorak. Right now, though, the famous Toccata from Vidor's Symphony No. 5 in F minor. This is played by Hugh Williams.

was originally a concerto for two lire organizzate. Lire organizzate was kind of a little hurdy-gurdy kind of thing with small organ pipes. And King Ferdinand IV of Naples was an avid player of the lira organizzata. This is back in 1786. So Haydn wrote him a concerto for two of these things and orchestra. But then because the lira organizzata fell into obscurity, Haydn adapted the concertos for flute and oboe. Here is the first movement of one of them, played by Wolfgang Schulz on the flute, Thomas Indermüller playing the oboe, and Camerata Schulz

The work originally written for two lire organizzate, in Italian, which were little hurdy-gurdy kind of instruments with organ pipes, unusual instruments, but they fell out of favour, so Haydn reworked it for flute and oboe. It was the first movement of one of the concertos he wrote for those instruments, Wolfgang Schulz, Thomas Indermüller, and the Camerata Schulz. Coming up, one more piece of music for International Strange Music Day. Here's something that's not very strange, the Andante and Allegro for clarinet and piano by Ernest Chausson, Michael Collins and Michael McHale.

Michael Williams and Michael McHale, clarinet and piano respectively, and Ernest Chausson's Andante and Allegro. One more strange piece of music for my Strange Music Day theme from The Philosopher's Stone by Mozart. This is an aria in which a character is under a spell that causes her to respond to her lover's proposals by just singing meow meow like a cat.

0: Macht und böse Wicht. 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
2: Great to be with you this afternoon on RNZ Concert Days. I'm Nick Tipping, and once again, we're off to the BBC Proms. This afternoon at the Royal Albert Hall, Eleanor Schwartz conducts the BBC National Orchestra of Wales in Antonín Dvořák's Symphony No. 7. Violinist Alina Ibragimova joins the orchestra for Felix Mendelssohn's Violin Concerto in E minor, rounding out a BBC Proms programme that opens with a suite by Bernd Alois Zimmermann.
3: Hello, well, welcome back to the Royal Albert Hall for a night of enchantments with the BBC National Orchestra of Wales. From fairy tales to brooding drama, tonight's conductor, Eleanor Schwartz, leads us on a journey through worlds of imagination, romantic lyricism and emotional power. After the interval, we'll hear Dvořák's Seventh Symphony. Dark and stormy, it's unmistakably Czech in its rhythms and spirit, and regarded by many as his finest work. Before that, soloist Alina Ibragimova is here to whisk us away with Mendelssohn's Violin Concerto in E minor. Passionate from the outset, it's one of the great and most loved romantic concertos. Stay with me for the interval, by the way, because Katie Hamilton, music historian, will be here with some of her proms highlights. But first, to a work that has never been performed at the BBC Proms before. The German composer Bernd Alois Zimmermann is usually known for his avant-garde writing and layering of styles, but that's not what we're getting in this work. His evocative Märchen Suite, or Fairy Tale Suite, is one of his earlier works. It was written in 1950, and it's full of orchestral colour. There are seven short movements. They take us through shifting moods of mystery and playfulness. He gave each a title, like The Ride Through the Forest and The Enchanted Castle. We'll also hear a ghostly apparition in the fifth movement and visit a fairy tale garden before a foreboding march gives way to the jubilant festive epilogue. Well, Alina was telling me earlier that her favourite movement is the sixth. She said it's like an homage to Ravel. It's like he's composed a blues song. And it's really powerful of Zimmermann to write a fairy tale suite after the war. It's an unusual thing, really. Such an unexpected thing. He had a very traumatic experience, a first-hand experience of the war. Well, that applause now is for our conductor, Eleanor Schwartz. She's making her way to the stage for the first performance tonight, Zimmermann's Märchen Suite, with the BBC National Orchestra of Wales.

0: What a dramatic ending to Zimmermann's Märchen Suite, or the Fairy Tale Suite, opening tonight's concert live at the Royal Albert Hall with the BBC National Orchestra of Wales and their guest conductor, Ellen Eschwarz. I love how we're taken straight away to a different world with that piece. And it's the piano that takes us there. Catherine Rowe Williams was playing that tonight. Now, to possibly one of the most elegant romantic concertos and a favourite with both audiences and soloists alike. Felix Mendelssohn wrote the concerto we're about to hear for one of the most distinguished German violinists of his time, his lifelong friend, Ferdinand David. "I'd like to write a violin concerto for you next winter," he wrote in 1838. "One in E minor runs through my head, the beginning of which will not leave me in peace." And what a beginning that is. The soloist leads from the outset, just one of the ways in which this concerto breaks with tradition. Well, tonight, that soloist is Russian-British violinist Alina Ibragimova.
1: It's so full of youthful passion and beauty and so much joy in the last movement. There are few people that can do joy like Mendelssohn can. And the ending is just so... It lifts you to another world, and it feels like it's flying, it feels like it's laughing, it's dancing, it's everything. The slow movement is a lullaby with a middle section that's very passionate. The beginning, you really feel, you know, maybe a first love, you know, the passion, and butterflies in the stomach, all this. And every part is beautiful. It's beautifully written with the orchestra. It's very much like chamber music. It's really perfect.
0: Tonight's soloist, Alina Ibragimova. So she was telling me earlier how it makes her happier every time she plays this. She just doesn't get tired of it. And her favourite part? Well, she has many corners that she loves, she was saying, all over the work. She just loves the transitions, and it's just so seamless, isn't it, this music? There's a seamless transition from the first to the second movement just by that solo bassoon. Well, this work is scored for pairs of woodwind instruments, two horns, two trumpets, strings, and minimal percussion, just the timpani. It's a standard orchestra for its time, but it's smaller than that of today, so there's been a bit of moving happening on stage while some of the desks are removed. But it's nice to see the hall really full here tonight. There's a glow about the place. Yeah, great atmosphere. Well, if you're a fan of Alina, well, she often performs on period instruments, but tonight she's gone for a modern setup. It's she's playing on an Anselmo Bellozio violin from around 1775. And if you're a fan of Beethoven's sonatas for violin and piano on period instruments, well, in recital, she regularly performs with the pianist Cedric Tiberghien at Wigmore Hall. They continue their cycle of Beethoven sonatas. They met and began their partnership while on the Radio 3 New Generation Artists scheme. It's quite warm in here. I can see a few people with fans. It is hot. Although we have had some rain, haven't we? So we should be thankful for that in some parts of the country. Well, this season sees Alina perform with countless orchestras, including the Budapest Festival Orchestra, the Orchestra Symphonique de Montreal, London Philharmonic, Finnish Radio Symphony, and the Tokyo Metropolitan Symphony, to name just a few. And as for her recordings, well, they range from Bach concertos to Prokofiev sonatas. In fact, her 2020 recording of Shostakovich's violin concertos won a gramophone award. And her 2021 recording of Paganini's 24 Caprices topped the classical album charts. Well, that applause you can hear now. Soloist Alina Ibragimova is coming onto the stage with tonight's conductor, Elena Schwartz, to perform Felix Mendelssohn's Violin Concerto in E minor with the BBC National Orchestra of Wales.

0: Alina Ibrahimova with that lively finale of Mendelssohn's Violin Concerto in E minor. That movement's a brilliant example of the light, fleet-footed style of fairy music that became a hallmark of the composer's style. There is a lot of love for her in this hall tonight, as you can probably hear. From the very outset, she soared with that melody, didn't she? And when she performed that cadenza, you could hear a pin drop in the hall. It was phenomenal. She's a joy to watch as well. And what struck me as well is how intimate this felt. For such a large hall, it's quite surprising. You feel like you're really part of that performance. You know, the promos are so close to the stage. The audience pretty much sat around the orchestra. Well, it's a delicate and deeply introspective work. The great Hungarian violinist, Joseph Joachim, described this as the most inward, the heart jewel of the four great German concertos. Alina's back on stage now. She's applauding the orchestra as well. And they play brilliantly. Can you hear that? So much love for her here. She's back on stage taking a bow. Well, I was saying that Joseph Joachim called this the jewel. Well, Alina really is the jewel tonight because she's wearing this bright purple outfit. She looks stunning. She really stands out. She shines amongst the black outfits of the orchestra. She's a founding member of the Chiaroscuro Quartet. Wow, this is a lovely atmosphere now. Everyone's calling her back for more, for another round of applause. And she was telling me earlier how it's such a celebration, the proms. It's like, it's unlike anything else. And yesterday in Cardiff, in the rehearsal, she felt that the whole orchestra was really excited for tonight. Taking a bow with Elena Schwartz. And now they are, they're calling some of the musicians to their feet now. That's Matthew Featherstone, principal flute. And the whole of the orchestra on their feet. It took a while for Mendelssohn to complete this work. 6 years, in fact, completing it in 1844. And although it's commonly referred to as simply Mendelssohn's Violin Concerto, it's actually his second. He wrote the first in D minor when he was just 13 years old. But it is this one that is the most famous. And the first performance was in Leipzig with the Gewandhaus Orchestra in March 1845. It became an instant hit. And it's still a hit, as you can hear from the hall. They are back on stage again. We just can't get enough of them. It's a work that makes her so happy, as she was saying earlier. Every time she plays it, it's just a joy. And she said as well that she always finds something surprising in it, no matter how many times she plays it. Well, that is the skill of Mendelssohn for you. What a joy. An audience favourite, as you can hear from the hall here. Well, what a first half that was. Fairy tales and enchantment here at the Royal Albert Hall with the BBC National Orchestra of Wales. Well, the orchestra are about to take their break. When they return, we'll hear Dvorak's Stormy Symphony No. 7. But do stay with me here on BBC Radio 3, the home of the proms, because music historian Katie Hamilton will be joining me here. Well, Katie Hamilton, welcome to the Radio 3 box.
1: Thank you very much.
0: I'm still trying to get over that concerto. What did you think about the first half?
1: Oh, what a total joy. And I thought it was, you know, very telling that that Alina was not really willing to take a bow on her own after the concerto. There was so much generosity of music making between her and the orchestra in the Mendelssohn Concerto. And my goodness, that Zimmermann, which I'd never heard before. I mean, it's fairy tales with teeth. It really is.
2: It really is, isn't it? And very unexpected for the time that he wrote it for as well, and different to his other works.
1: And huge orchestra as well. You know, yes. Amazing to watch them all kind of piling on this massive battery of percussion. Lots of sort of pastiche moments, but so kind of fizzy and chewy and itself. And being able to kind of evoke all these other musical styles, but then really go in there with the darkness of the fairy tales, as you say, the kind of the experiences that he'd had informing the sort of the approaches that he takes to the underbelly of the fairy tale stories.
2: Yeah, he was great at layering styles later on in his career as well. You were just saying the diversity there. Well, before we look ahead at your highlights, I want to go back a bit. So tell me about what happened last week.
1: Ah, well, so of the various proms that we had last week, and obviously every week there's a thousand different things one could choose, the prom that really caught my attention last week was on Wednesday, on the 29th of July, and this was the prom billed as Elgar's first, but it was a combination of music by Judith Weir, Elgar, his first symphony, and Brett Dean, and it was the world premiere of Brett Dean's The World's Wife, a new song cycle, premiered by Claire Booth as the singer in that role, and I just thought that was a really spectacular performance.
2: Yeah, it's based on Carol Ann Duffy's text, isn't it? And it's a cycle of songs, a really interesting text, and I thought that you can really hear her, her voice just, and the lyrics as well, really stand out in this arrangement. That's written specifically for this hall.
1: And specifically for Claire as well, and she spoke very interestingly in the interview that was included in the programme for that prom about how working so closely with Brett, and indeed suggesting the Carol Ann Duffy poems that were then turned into the cycle, really we ended up with something that was so suitable for her voice. She's such a magnificent advocate of contemporary music, but she can do operetta, she can do jazz. She was reciting to the hall, there were spoken lines, there was kind of big lyrical writing and also kind of patter and lots of humour. And then this beautiful still turning prayer in the centre of the cycle. And framing that with the kind of the grandeur of Elgar I on one side, and then Judith Weir's fantastic Moon and Star, again, written for the Albert Hall back in the 90s, it really kind of, it played the hall quite literally, and yeah, was a really fabulous combination of different musical styles too.
2: That was magical as well. That started off with three piccolos, I think, signalling shooting stars. It was just magical. Definitely want to listen back to. But the Brett's, five songs, and she really has to summon different characters, doesn't she? It just says how talented she is, doesn't it?
1: Exactly. And the fact that these poems, the poems that are taken from The World's Wife, because the cycle uses poems from two different Carol Ann Duffy collections, but Mrs. Darwin and Mrs. Icarus in the mix there, both sort of eye-rolling at their hopeless husbands, but then also these very, very beautiful, slightly longer poems taken from the collection meantime, and starting with Valentine, which is not perhaps the Valentine you might think in terms of a gift, but a very beautifully unwrapped gift for us by Carol Ann Duffy and indeed by Brett Dean.
2: Let's have a listen.
3: Not a red rose or a satin, oh,

0: I just love those lyrics. Claire Booth giving us an onion there, which will blind us with love. That's an extract from The World's Wife with the BBC Scottish Symphony Orchestra, conducted by Ryan Wigglesworth. And that prom, along with all the others so far, is available to listen to on BBC Sounds until 30 days after the last night of the proms, so plenty of time to catch up. Now, let's look forward to your first highlight, which comes tomorrow night. This is pianist Alexandra Dariescu. She's joining the Halle and conductor Kashun Wong. We've got Rachmaninoff, Boulanger, Ravel, La Vallée des Cloches, and Matthew's arrangement for orchestra. Isn't this magical?
1: It is. So this is Colin Matthew's orchestration, and he and his brother David have both done, in addition to their own fabulous compositions, of course, they've done such amazing work arranging both up and down, work that we feel that we know so well. So this is a piano piece. This is from Ravel's Miroir, here turned into sort of shimmering, sometimes rather ominous, gorgeously rich orchestral textures, and the cloche, the bells, really brought out across the range of the ensemble. So piano music as you've never heard it before, really, fully kind of kaleidoscopic textures to play with.
0: Yeah, really glowing orchestration. Also in this prom tomorrow night is Nadia Boulanger's Fantasy for Piano and Orchestra. Now, I'm really excited about this one because last time I was here at the proms, actually, with the BBC National Orchestra of Wales, this orchestra, we performed Lily Boulanger, her sister, Vieille Prière Boudique, which isn't often heard.
1: Well, I think both the Boulanger sisters seem to be getting, in the last 10 years or so, an awful lot more attention and performance, which is great, because they absolutely should be. And, yeah, to hear some of Nadia Boulanger is particularly interesting, because she basically stopped composing in the early 1920s to focus on conducting, and also teaching, famously teaching so many leading 20th century composers from, you know, America in particular, but across Europe as well. So this is 1912. You say it's very, very infrequently performed. Premiered in 1913 by Boulanger's lover, Raoul Pugno, with Boulanger conducting it, and that was in Berlin. But the score was only published in 2022.
0: Wow.
1: So this really is, you know, much like the Zimmermann that we heard earlier was only first performed in 2001, you know, these kind of rediscoveries. And how fabulous that it's Alexandra Dariescu's proms debut, such a fantastic pianist who's done an enormous amount of work to really kind of broaden programming for solo and orchestral playing.
0: It sounds very Rachmaninoff-esque, doesn't it, this piece?
1: It does, and great that this is then being paired, as you say, with Rachmaninoff. We're getting Rachmaninoff's Second Symphony in the programme. So, you know, the Boulanger's mother, Raisa Michetsky, was Russian. And so there is a kind of, there's a sort of Russian-sounding theme in this piece, and also the way that the orchestration works very much chimes with Rachmaninoff, which is around the same kind of chronological period, too.
0: Well, let's hear a little excerpt from that Rachmaninoff now.

0: an extract of Rachmaninoff's Symphony No. 2 in E minor, the second movements performed by the Halle and conducted by Ka-Chung Wong. Now, Katie, your second choice is also tomorrow, but it's a very different sort of concert, isn't it?
1: Very different, and a late night prom that will take a bit of head clearing after the thing that we've just heard. This is a really historic concert. This is the prom's debut of Ladysmith Black Mambazo, 40 years after the release of their album with Paul Simon, Graceland, which is the thing that brought Ladysmith Black Mambazo to international attention. So just a quick reminder, they were founded in 1960 by Joseph Shabalala in Ladysmith District in South Africa, singing Zulu close harmony. They won every prize going. Mambazo means axe. That's why they literally chopped up the competition. But at the point that Simon came to South Africa and chose them as a group to perform, we're in the middle of apartheid, of brutal segregation and cultural boycotting of South Africa abroad. So it was an extraordinary act for Simon to choose them as a group and then bring them to London to record at a point that was effectively against the boycott internationally. And it made Simon, and it made Mambazo as well, an extraordinary career then followed, and they worked all over the world even before apartheid was finally lifted in the early 90s.
0: I'm very excited to hear them. It's going to sound fantastic in this hall, isn't it? They were rehearsing here earlier, actually, but can you imagine them here in this massive, vast hall? It's going to sound incredible.
1: It is, and it's going to resound, and I suspect much as in the Mendelssohn Violin Concerto we just heard, you know, pins dropped will be clanging by comparison to the level of focus that we'll hear with these singers. Just an extraordinary group, and the founder Shabalala died in 2020, but his son and many other family members are still in the group, so very personal to them too, I'm sure.
0: What do you love most about this group?
1: I think basically that it's a sound like nothing else, and I remember first hearing them in the 90s not really understanding their historical significance at that moment. And, you know, bringing a very different kind of vocal language and literal language in singing in Zulu to Western European audiences who are very unfamiliar, but finding ways to collaborate, to work together, and to kind of, particularly with Simon, to find a way of combining musical styles in a way that allowed so many people to feel welcome in listening to that music. And, you know, they ended up on Sesame Street. They ended up in Michael Jackson's Moonwalker. You know, this was all before the end of apartheid. They're such a cultural institution.
0: Well, let's hear a little bit of them now.

0: beautiful, those voices. Ladysmith, Black Mambazo. That was an extract of Homeless from the Graceland album by the group and Paul Simon. And a reminder that the Proms doesn't just happen here in the Albert Hall. There are some in Mould in North Wales, my hometown. On the 29th of August, that will be in Theatre Clwyd for any North Walians listening, with Sinfonia Cymru. But on this Sunday, actually, Katie, there's an interesting concert happening at Bristol Beacon.
1: There certainly is, and a really wonderful and quite unusual thing to get to hear. We're going to be hearing George Kurtag's Kafka Fragments for Voice and Violin, about an hour long, and indeed setting tiny fragments of Franz Kafka's texts, with solo violin accompaniment. Remarkably, it's a husband and wife team that we're going to be hearing performing this, which is probably a first, I reckon.
0: Possibly. What a force, the two of them.
1: Exactly. So Zachary Oromo is going to be playing the violin for us, and his wife Anu Komsi will be singing. And, you know, Oromo began his career as violinist and concertmaster of the Finnish Radio Symphony Orchestra. We don't get to hear him play the violin very often,
0: no.
1: So the fact that he's actually getting to do this concert together with Anu is absolutely wonderful. And Kurtag's such an important composer, and celebrating his 100th birthday this year.
0: Yeah, familiar to us as a conductor, but a chance to hear him on the violin. I'm definitely looking forward to that one. And I will be there, actually, so you should come along.
1: I'd love to.
0: Now then, your final choice is also this weekend, this Saturday, the 8th of August, the National Youth Orchestra. Always a Proms hot ticket, this one.
1: It definitely is. And the atmosphere in the hall for NYO concerts is completely electric, as you can imagine. And this year we've actually got a composer conducting them as well.
0: Yes, Thomas Adès.
1: Exactly, and they'll be performing some of Addis's own music, the second part of his Dante ballet, Purgatorio, alongside a truly demonic programme, otherwise Liszt's first Mephisto waltz and Berlioz's Symphonie Fantastique.
0: I mean, the clue is in the name there, isn't it? Fantastique. I heard it with this orchestra, actually, at Aldeburgh recently, and it is just incredible. To hear it live here, I mean, it's going to be stunning, isn't it?
1: It is, and particularly because, you know, the NYO, it's a big orchestra. We're going to have lots of musicians on the stage. There's also something sort of lovely about the fact that, you know, this piece that is all about, you know, completely overwhelming love, big sort of slightly teenagey emotions, Berlioz heart-on-sleeve stuff, played by a load of teenagers with all that energy and passion and verve and skill. I suspect we're all going to be leaping off our chairs and cheering at the end of every piece in that
0: one.
1: Yeah,
0: I think you're going to be right there. Tell me a little bit about the list.
1: Ah, Mephisto waltz. So the Mephisto character, the idea of Mephistopheles of the devil, turns up a lot in the 19th century, partly because of the influence of Goethe's play Faust, which was first performed right at the very beginning of the 19th century. And, you know, Liszt and the idea of being really virtuosic, having something slightly of the demonic about it. Here we've got a dance, literally dance of the devil, and again, hugely colourful orchestration. It's a piano piece as well, but, you know, arranged here for the forces of the NYO. And the fact that we're going to then have it paired with Dante's take on purgatory, you know, bring plenty of cool things, because, you know, hell's a hot place and it's going to get quite warm in here, I think.
0: Yeah, that Ardes, Dante Part 2, Purgatorio. I mean, tell me about that. I was listening to it earlier. It's just stunning, isn't it? So dramatic and dark.
1: Really dark, and part of a big three-part ballet, taking the three parts of Dante's Inferno, Purgatorio and Paradiso. And this was first performed at the Royal Opera House in 2021, choreographed by Wayne McGregor. So lots and lots of references into many, many different musical idioms. Almost moments of kind of filmic focus, and as you say, darkness. If you're familiar with kind of current big Hollywood epic movie scores, there's a little bit of that in the mix too. High tension, lots and lots of colour, and again, perfect as a showcase for the orchestra.
0: And I think we need to hear a bit of this now.
1: Definitely.
0: Don't we? Let's play a bit.

0: Dante, Part 2, Purgatorio, The Earthly Paradise by Thomas Adès. That recording by the Los Angeles Master Chorale and Philharmonic, conducted by Gustavo Dudamel. And you can hear that here on BBC Radio 3 this coming Saturday, the 8th of August. And thanks also to my guest, Katie Hamilton. Well, welcome back to the second part of tonight's prom at the Royal Albert Hall, live on BBC Radio 3, the home of the BBC proms. I'm Alex Humphreys. It's great to have you with us. And if you're just joining us, we are about to hear a masterpiece, Antonín Dvořák's Seventh Symphony. The Czech composer had a special affection for London and for the Royal Albert Hall in particular. He called it a colossal hall. He conducted his Stabat Mater here in 1884. It was after this initial visit to the city that he was elected an honorary member of the Philharmonic Society. They asked him for a new work, and a year later, along came the Seventh Symphony. And although written for its London premiere, it holds the Czech people at its heart with references to their desire for freedom from Austro-Hungarian rule. While it may not be his most famous symphony, many do see it as his finest. Tonight's conductor is Elena Schwartz.
1: It's quite a dark and turbulent, dramatic symphony with magnificent moments of light. It's a piece that he wrote to stir the world. He was really aware that he was writing for an international audience, and he was really mindful of the politics of the time and in his homeland, and he wanted to bring that here to London. And I think it's a very expressive work. There are so many angles to it, and yet it flows, and yet there is such wonderful line, and there's a moment to shine for all of the instruments in the orchestra. There is a very special moment in the slow movement where it's basically a harmonic progression, but the whole orchestra seems to sing in one voice. And I think this reflects to other moments in the symphony. There are a couple of such moments that thread through, but this one, the harmonies are just so gorgeous. And I think that just that moment makes my heart sing.
0: Elena Schwartz, tonight's conductor. Well, I was saying that many see it as his finest. Elena doesn't disagree. And she was saying that she imagines hearing it here for the first time, knowing that this hall meant such a lot to the composer. And she was saying that that's what that every performer is always striving for, trying to make that performance sound as if it's the first ever. Well, here she comes, Elena Schwartz, to conduct the BBC National Orchestra of Wales in tonight's final performance, Dvořák's Symphony No. 7 in D minor.

0: The dramatic, defiant ending to Dvořák's Symphony No. 7 in D minor. Performed here live at the BBC Proms on Radio 3 by the BBC National Orchestra of Wales. It's an extraordinary ending, in the words of tonight's conductor, Eleanor Schwartz. I'd been asking her earlier about that ending because it's my favourite part. The last 40 seconds when you hear the orchestra pull back and that dramatic call from the brass. I said, what was Dvořák trying to say? And she said, well, sometimes some of the strongest statements from a composer are the simplest on the paper. And it sounds like just a song, but the harmonies sustain the drama. She said it was a glorious orchestral moment. And the atmosphere in the hall tonight has been glorious. It's been exciting, intimate at the same time. It's just a great hall for live music. She was smiling through it all, Eleanor. She's back on stage now for more applause. She was smiling especially through the second movement, and it's such a poignant moment. The work was written during a particularly dark chapter in the composer's life. He was still grieving the deaths of his mother and one of his children. And on the score, actually, Dvořák added a footnote which read, from the sad years. Just makes me want to cry hearing that. There's a lot of love for this orchestra here tonight, and now they're turning back to acknowledge the audience in the choir stands as well, which is nice to see, actually. It's been an enchanting night, hasn't it? We've heard the colourful fairy tale world of Zimmermann, the lyrical brilliance of Mendelssohn, and the dramatic power of the Czech spirit with Dvořák.
1: Our host from the BBC was Alexander Humphreys. And don't forget, this Wednesday at 7 p.m, the BBC Proms continue from the Royal Albert Hall. Edward Gardner conducts the London Philharmonic Orchestra in Richard Strauss's Eine Alpensymphonie, the Alpine Symphony. Soprano Louise Alder joins the ensemble for excerpts from Josef Canteloube's Songs of the Auvergne, in a programme that also features contemporary music by Norwegian composer Christina Tyrgesen. Right now on RNZ Concert Days, I'm Nick Tipping, just handing over to Brian Crump. I'll be back with you from 10 tomorrow here on RNZ Concert. I'll leave you with Thomas Morley's Do You Not Know, as played by the Canadian Brass.

0: Kia ora, I'm David Morris. Join me for evenings on RNZ Concert. There's early music up late at 9 o'clock and a mix of music to help wind down your day. 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
1: Kia ora, David. 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Hello, everyone. Call Brian Crump aho. I'm Brian Crump, and you are listening to Toro Ki Te Whitu, 3 to 7 on RNZ Concert. Lovely to have your company for the next 4 hours. My guest today, in about an hour from now, is Kate Goldstone. Now, Kate was a very promising bassoonist. In fact, for at least a year, maybe a couple of years, she was the principal bassoonist of the New Zealand National Youth Orchestra back in the 1990s. Then she changed tack, went into medicine. And these days, she's a cardiac anaesthetist based at Waikato Hospital. But she's still involved in music. And she's emceeing a concert coming up later this week, which is called The Pulse of Life, which is kind of appropriate, given her current vocation. And it brings to mind this question, which I'd like to share with you, and which you're welcome to think about to yourself, or maybe engage by texting me back. What's a piece of music that really gets at your heartstrings? 8824 is the text number. Email 3to7 at rnz.co.nz. Tchaikovsky for me, Beethoven's Leonora Overture number 3. That was perhaps one of the first pieces that I heard as a child that really, I mean, it was a thrill as well as a heart thing, but it was definitely the heart. I remember feeling it there. In fact, I remember going to concerts with my father and getting this thrill that I can't quite put into words, but which only music could give me, and it was centered in the heart region. And we're going to be talking about that, Kate and I, about the connection between music, emotion, and the heart, and how we associate emotion with the heart when it's just a great big pump. Not even a big one, really, just a very, very, very efficient and a hard-working one. Maybe you're into brass. Maybe this thing, which is a concerto for euphonium by Philip Wilby, gets at your heartstrings, as played by Buzz Newton with the Wellington Brass Band, conducted by David Bremner.

What a flourish. That was Buzz Newton with all the notes. He played them on the euphonium. He was playing them with the Wellington Brass Band, conducted by David Bremner. The music was by Philip Wilby. The second movement was Concerto for Euphonium and Brass, which has the title Zaibakikos, which I'm guessing is Greek. But what does it mean? Uncle Google doesn't know, and therefore I don't know either. I'll get back to you on that one. It's 5 minutes past three. I'm Brian Crump with you until seven. Antonio Vivaldi now, and it's an aria sung by Nuria Rial with Maurice Steger playing the recorder and the Kammerorchester of Basel.

from the opera Alcida, Regina di Ponto, Alcida, Queen of Pontus, the aria Quel Insignolo Cal Caro Nero. It's a song to a nightingale. It was performed there by Nuria Rial, soprano Morris Steger. Did not really appear on the recorder, did he? But we certainly heard the Kammer Orchestra of Basel. 10 minutes past three, I'm Brian Crump with you until seven. This one's a little early because it's not quite spring, although the light today is very spring-like. It's one of those days where I notice just a bit more strength. The sun is a bit higher in the sky. This is a movement from the Spring Sonata, Sonata number 5 in F by Beethoven. The first movement, Wilma Smith is the violinist with Michael Houston playing the piano.

Wilma Smith, violin, Michael Houston, piano, and the first movement of the Spring Sonata, the violin sonata number 5 in F by Beethoven. Getting back to the flourish which started the program, that brilliant piece for euphonium and orchestra by Philip Wilby, the second movement of his concerto for that instrument and brass band, featuring Buzz Newton as the soloist with Wellington Brass. Now, Zybakikos was the name of the movement, and I went and did a bit of extra research and found out that Zybakiko is a form of dance from Greece performed by Greek rebels and warriors. Often it's a defiant dance, a dance of strength, and it's basically saying to whoever's oppressing you, up yours, or something like that, maybe a little bit more polite, or maybe not, possibly less polite actually. And that's where the name from that particular movement came from. This next piece, well, this is by Antonín Dvořák. You've already had all of his 7th Symphony today in that BBC prom. Here's a movement from his 8th.

The third movement of the Symphony No. 8 in G, his Opus 88, All the Eights, by Antonín Dvořák, played by the Philharmonia Orchestra of London, conducted by Charles Mackerras. Our first feature work is around about 10 minutes away. It's the Diversions for Strings by Douglas Lilburn, to be played by the string section of the New Zealand Symphony Orchestra right now. A movement from a flute concerto in D by Leopold Hoffmann, contemporary of Haydn. So contemporaneous that this was for a while attributed to Haydn, but we think it's by Leopold now. Barthold Quaken is a soloist with Tafel Music, directed by Jean Lamont.

Bartold Kuyken, flute, Tafel Music, they were the ensemble, and Jean Lemoine was directing it all. And the movement from the Flute Concerto in D by Leopold Hoffman. The heart is at the center of perceived emotion, or maybe it's the center of the metaphors for perceived emotion, especially love. And my guest today is a specialist in the heart. She's a cardiac anaesthetist. Her name is Kate Goldstone, and she's emceeing a concert called Pulse of Life, which is taking place in Hamilton later this week. And she was, at one time, a full-time musician, or near to full-time. She was a promising bassoonist, and she still can play, but these days she devotes her working hours to the operating theatre, where she puts people to sleep and then wakes them up again, especially people involved in heart surgery. And we're going to be talking about the relationship between the heart and emotion and music when Kate joins us in around about half an hour from now. Here's a piece of music all about matters of the heart, Das Rosenband. It's a song by Richard Strauss, or English translation, The Rose Garland. And unlike a lot of poems about love, in this case, the love is requited. We're not going to hear the sung version. Our hero is played by... Well, I'm assuming it's a bloke. It could be a bloke-ess. It's played by a trombonist. The trombonist being David Bremner. Sarah Watkins plays the piano.

I murmured wordlessly to her, and rustled the garland of roses. Then she woke from slumber. She gazed on me. With that gaze, her life became entwined with mine, and paradise bloomed about us. Translated words of the last two stanzas of the song. The words were by the poet Friedrich Klopstock, the music by Richard Strauss of Das Rosenband, the Rose Garland. And you heard there, it's sung wordlessly by the trombonist David Bremner with Sarah Watkins on the piano. Our first feature work is not too far away, the Diversions for Strings by Douglas Lilburn. Taking us to that, music by the Brazilian guitarist and composer Sergio Assad.

Goldston, cardiac anaesthetist based at Waikato Hospital, but she's also been a bassoonist, and she still mixes music, does a lot of music, listens to a lot of music, doesn't perform so much, but that might come back. She's very busy in the operating theatre, of course, these days. But she's emceeing a concert called Pulse of Life in Hamilton later this week. And she's my guest after this, which is The Versions for Strings by Douglas Lilburn, which was premiered by the Boyd Neal Orchestra in the Wellington Town Hall, July 1947. So the score has entered its 80th trip around the globe. It got a bit of an underwhelming reception, at least from the critics. One reviewer said it was attractive, but also light, damned with faint praise. I think there's a bit more depth to this work. It's not just entirely a light piece. It's maybe on the lighter side, but there's a lot of emotion in the adagio. The five movements that you will hear, vivace, then the poco adagio espressivo. Yeah, that's the one that really gets my heartstrings. Presto, andante, and an allegro finale. And here it is played by the strings of the New Zealand Symphony Orchestra, conducted by Vesa Matilepinan.

A live performance, live recording of our first feature work today on RNZ Concert, Tauraki 3 to 7. The Diversions for Strings, written in 1947 by Douglas Lilburn and played there by the strings of the New Zealand Symphony Orchestra conducted by Vesa Martti Lepinen. Listen to RNZ Concert. I'm Brian Crump. Second feature work coming your way after six is a work for viola and orchestra by Ralph Vaughan Williams, who was, of course, one of Douglas Lilburn's teachers when Lilburn was in the United Kingdom. It's called Flos Campi, or Flower of the Fields. Christopher Balmer is the viola soloist with the Royal Liverpool Philharmonic Choir. Oh, it's an even bigger work than I thought. And the Royal Liverpool Philharmonic Orchestra. It's our second feature work in about 2 hours from now, because right now on RNZ Concert, it is 3 minutes past four.

0: Yes, it's time for another Crump Classical Conversation. Today it's with Kate Goldstone, who was one of the country's top bassoonists before pivoting into a career in medicine. These days, Kate's a cardiac anaesthetist at Waikato Hospital, but she maintains a deep love of music, and later this week, this coming Saturday, is the MC for a concert by the Central Ensemble, conducted by Peter Scholes, in the concert chamber of the Gallagher Academy of Performing Arts in Hamilton. Now, I spoke with Kate last week about the heart, emotion and music, and the concert, which is called Pulse of Life. I asked her, of course, why?
1: So I think the title really comes from the sort of climax of the concert, which will be Bjorn Arntzen's premiere of a work, for a viola concerto. And so it was really Bjorn who kind of drilled down to the crux of, you know, this idea of the human pulse being our first earworm. He was thinking about earworms in life, and then sort of considered the concept that our own heartbeat really is that first earworm. It's that first sound that we're just is ever present. And in fact, if you ever have a chance to go in an echoic chamber or be somewhere where it's very quiet, one of the only sounds that you'll hear is your own pulse inside your body.
0: That's
1: so that
0: right.
1: Kind of blood dove sound.
0: Yes.
1: So I think so. His piece really focuses around the idea of the human pulse, and then I think the concert sort of title sprung from there, and thinking about different ways that, you know, the heart or the concept of the heart might be expressed in music.
0: I actually spoke to Bjorn about earworms last year. I seem to remember that one of the cures is to listen to another piece of music that replaces that earworm. But I kind of thought that's kind of going from the frying pan to the fire or something.
1: I've heard that too.
0: But you're the MC.
1: That's right. So it's not a usual role for me. It was sort of one of those opportunities that comes along, and I think sometimes it's good to do things that feel a bit outside your comfort zone, isn't it?
0: You are well qualified to talk about the human heart, being a cardiac anaesthetist.
1: That's right. That's where I have ended up. A lifetime ago, I was a musician, actually, played the bassoon in an orchestra, and then went back to med school, and I've ended up as a cardiac anaesthetist. So this might be the first time, I think, that my two skill sets sort of combine, actually.
0: How many kinds of anaesthetists are there?
1: Well, we all do a broad training in lots of different specialties, and then most of us do a little bit of extra time focusing in one area of surgical specialty, just because you can imagine as medicine gets more complicated, actually someone who spends a bit of time working in one area gathers a lot of knowledge that they then bring back to a broad department. In terms of cardiac anaesthetists, we learn a few extra skills, in particular sort of helping facilitate bypass surgery using a bypass machine, and we learn transesophageal echo. So that's kind of the extra skills that we add on to being a cardiac anaesthetist.
0: When you're doing a heart bypass operation, do you have to stop the heart?
1: Yes, the heart is stopped. In fact, we hand over care during the actual bypass to a perfusionist. That's a specialist who specialises in the machine and all of the detailed knowledge that goes with looking after a patient while they're on that bypass machine. But yes, we mostly, for bypass surgery, stop the heart.
0: Is it your role as a cardiac anaesthetist to stop it and restart it?
1: That is the job of the surgeon and the perfusionist. So I guess it's such a team activity, heart surgery. Like, everyone has such an important job. Perfusionists, anaesthetists, surgeons, nurses, anaesthetic technicians. It's a real team activity, and so everyone plays a role in that. But it is the cardioplegia, and that is delivered between the surgeon and the perfusionist.
0: Right. So are you still responsible for putting somebody into a unconscious state?
1: Yeah, so I guess, so for heart surgery, it starts with general anaesthesia. So we kind of induce anaesthesia. I guess we're managing the patient's physiology safely as they head off to sleep in anaesthesia. The surgeon will open the sternum, and then the process of kind of putting the patient on bypass involves safely inserting cannulas to be able to transition the patient's blood flow onto the bypass machine. And then when we're ready to do that, the processes of going onto bypass occur. And then after that, we sort of we're there, but we're sort of handed over care during that time to the bypass and the perfusion. And then once the surgery is done, or once the heart part of the surgery is done and we're ready to come off bypass, that care transitions from the perfusionist back to the anaesthetist again.
0: But you don't have to do what I would regard as one of the most nerve-wracking jobs I can imagine, and that is to restart somebody's stopped heart. Somebody else does that?
1: Well, the surgeon, to be honest, being a cardiac surgeon is a very, it's a role as well that I think takes a very special person to do it. A lot of skill and a lot of strength to be able to be in that role. But actually the heart starts itself, we hope, because the cardioplegia sort of naturally sort of leaks out of the cells and the sort of cell membrane potentials return and the heartbeat actually restarts itself, which is amazing. I mean, that's the amazing thing about the heart. It has this intrinsic rhythm that just keeps going. And so the cardioplegia changes the cell membranes and stops that temporarily. And when the cardioplegia solution and the potassium mainly sort of concentrations reduce in the cells and across cell membranes, then the heart just restarts itself.
0: I was interested in you talking about Bjørn Anston and his theory that the first airworm, and possibly the last airworm we hear, is one of the last, is the beat of our own human hearts. I was thinking about pieces of music that are inspired or maybe quote the human heartbeat. Mahler's Ninth Symphony, I don't know if you've ever heard that, but the very start of it is this dun, dun, dun, dun sound in the cellos. And he, when he wrote that, had just been told by a surgeon, sorry, Mr. Mahler, your heart condition, it's probably incurable.
1: That's interesting, isn't it? It's probably a moment when he's sort of thinking about his own mortality a bit, isn't he?

0: How does being a musician as well as an anaesthetist, well, are you still a musician?
1: I would say I'm sort of a musician. I'm not playing my bassoon very much at the moment, I have to admit, but I guess I still just love music, love listening to music. And I guess that, you know, the reason I became a bassoonist in the first place is I just love that feeling of being inside music. That it's just, it's heartfelt, isn't it, when you listen to a piece of music and it really touches you. And so I still love that. And so I still get that from listening to music, and I go to as many concerts as I can. So I guess in terms of being asked to be MC for this concert, just the chance to be included in, you know, this musical program and being part of music was really appealing to me.
0: Have you MC'd anything like this before?
1: I have not. I have not.
0: Are you a little nervous?
1: Oh, of course. I think public speaking, it is not something I do every day, so definitely.
0: But you put people asleep and wake them up again.
1: That's true.
0: Nothing could be more stressful to most of us.
1: I guess it's just, you know, what you do, you become familiar to you, doesn't it?
2: I must have tell you, though, from my own experience of being put to sleep, the person, and I think it's an anaesthetist that is there when you wake up,
1: mm-hmm.
2: and in my case, you wake up and you're on a high. Well, I was anyway, which is possibly because of the drugs that I had, but also I'm alive. I'm alive. Oh, hello. Hello. Nice to meet you. Who are you? I'm just full of the joys of life.
1: Yeah, I do see that sometimes. I wonder if I see that sometimes on my patients who have heart surgery, when they're waking up after heart surgery, that look of, I'm alive. I made it.
0: We associate the heart with emotion.
1: Yes.
0: How come?
1: It's interesting, isn't it? You know, there are some, I guess, yeah, the heart, it's sort of the brain, isn't it? The emotion comes from the brain, but we really tie a lot of the words around our emotions and to the heart as an organ. There are, like, obviously brain-heart connections, but even knowing that it's the brain and maybe not the heart, when we talk about these words, I still prefer to think of the heart as the centre of these things. The concept of it, I think, is really lovely.
0: Yeah, well, I do, personally, and maybe you too, feel emotion. Like, and often when I'm at a concert and somebody, like just the other day, I heard Simon O'Neill singing Wagner with the New Zealand Symphony Orchestra, and he hit some of his high notes, and I felt it in my heart. Mm. I felt a response, a physical response in my heart. Does that happen to you?
1: Absolutely. That is the, that's the crux for me. I just remember, I would have been about 16 years old, I think, and I was lucky to be able to play with the Auckland Youth Orchestra. And up until then, I hadn't really been considering music as a career, but I was lucky to go away on tour to the South Island with Auckland Youth Orchestra, and we were playing, I think it was Tchaikovsky's Sixth Symphony, which has the most amazing bassoon solo,
0: yeah.
1: And it's just one of the most amazing pieces for bassoon, and it's just really that feeling, like being inside that, it just, I don't think there's anything that really, you know, parallels with that. And that's kind of got what got me hooked on music. That's why I ended up kind of following that journey of music.
0: And isn't there a heartbeat at the end of that symphony?
1: There is.
0: The end of the final movement? Da, da, da,
1: yes, da, absolutely.
0: Da, and it dies out to nothing?
1: Absolutely.
0: That's a heartbeat, I'm sure of it.
1: Yeah, I think you're probably right there.

0: Do we know why we feel emotion in the heart area?
1: There are some studies, as I was sort of, I guess, to go back to kind of a more cerebral thing, there's some interesting studies and more psychology type work about that feeling that you get listening to music. In terms of the why, I'm not sure if anyone's really kind of found the answer, but definitely that feeling and the chills, that definitely is a phenomenon that they've measured in lots of studies about listening to music.
0: My guest today is Kate Goldston. She's a cardiac anaesthetist at Waikato Hospital. She's going to be emceeing a concert that'll be given in the concert chamber of the Gallagher Academy of Performing Arts, and it's an orchestral concert, The Pulse of Life. She's emceeing it. What are some of the things you're going to tell the audience? Is it all about the music, or are you going to tell things about the heart as well?
1: Well, I'm trying to stick with, you know, where my skills are. You know, the interesting thing about Bjorn Arnston's score is that he uses 9 heart words during his viola concerto, I guess, to kind of set the sentiment of the work as the piece progresses. And so I'm going to be connecting those heart words to cardiac physiology.
0: Heart words, such as words that, what, really
1: come out of our
0: emotion.
1: Yeah, I can give you one example. One is broken heart, broken-hearted. And there's actually a broken-hearted syndrome in medicine. It's also known as Takotsubo's cardiomyopathy, or sometimes stress-induced cardiomyopathy. And so this Takotsubo, it was named by Japanese cardiologists after the appearance of the left ventricle on cardiology imaging. So essentially, this can occur after a huge sort of stressful emotional physical experience, such as having your heart broken in life or love. So a patient will present to the hospital with symptoms that actually mimic someone having a heart attack. And when they look at the coronary arteries, they're clear. They don't have any coronary disease. And when they look at the heart on an echo or imaging, the left ventricle has a very characteristic sort of balloon shape, which they thought looked a little bit like a Takotsubo, which is a Japanese octopus trap. It's transient, it recovers over time, but it assumed the name broken heart syndrome.
0: We can die of a broken heart.
1: We can die of a broken heart, it's true.
0: That must be something to do with the brain as well.
1: Well, it's it is, because it's the autonomic nervous system. It's a huge surge of sympathetic neurotransmitters with sort of adrenaline, noradrenaline, at huge concentrations. They impact on the heart muscle itself. The heart muscle has a lot of receptors for both sympathetic and parasympathetic nervous system. That's how things such as contractility, heart rate, heart rhythm are controlled. And so, yes, in high concentrations, those have negative effects.
0: The life now that you have, your professional life, the high-stakes life of being an anaesthetist in often very serious surgery, did you have in any way preparation for that by being an orchestral musician? They seem like worlds apart on the face of it.
1: I guess it does, doesn't it? But I just think that being in an orchestra, you meet so many different people and you're sitting, it's a bit of an unusual work environment, isn't it, when you think about it? You're literally sitting right next to all kinds of people coming together to create something as a whole. And I think, you know, those little interpersonal skills and subtle signals that you're reading all the time in terms of how you come together to do the best for the music, I think that's probably the skill that helped me the most, because delivering healthcare is absolutely relies on a team. Like, you can't do it yourself. We're a whole team of all kinds of people at the hospital. The thing I like about Waikato Hospital, you know, people are here because they really care about delivering healthcare to people and helping patients, and everyone's always giving extra to kind of do the best for patients. It's a really rewarding environment to work in.
0: How key is teamwork in an operating theatre when you're trying to fix somebody's heart?
1: It's absolutely key. You know, good teamwork leads to a really enjoyable environment, and people enjoying their work are always going to deliver their best. And so it's really important, yeah.
0: Do you ever use music in the operating theatre?
1: We do, actually.
0: You do?
1: So we do often have a little gentle, quiet sort of playlist going in the background. And, you know, some music isn't, you know, doesn't work that well in theatre. I wouldn't say that sort of heavy death metal is a great background for operating to.
0: I don't know if Tchaikovsky's Pathetic Symphony would be that good either.
1: Maybe
0: the second movement, that nice 5-4 waltz, but the rest of it's pretty, you know, out there.
1: I'll be honest, we're not listening to a lot of classical music in theatre, but we'll often have a playlist going, you know, of some music, and it is nice to have something in the background, I think. Nice to... I personally love having music in the background of doing things because it kind of, part of my brain just is happily listening off to that, and it seems to free up thinking to like really focus on what you're doing.
0: I know one of the items on the program for the Pulse of Life concert is Mozart, Eine kleine Nacht music.
1: That's right.
0: That's pretty soothing. That probably helps to get people's heart rates down.
1: It probably would be a good piece in the background of heart surgery, but we tend to just stick to more sort of popular music.
0: Are you aware of your own heart? And why I ask that is because you spend your job closely monitoring other people's hearts. Does it make you self-conscious about your own?
1: Interesting. I guess I'm a bit probably more aware of the consequences of not looking after your health and heart than other people. I guess I'm also very aware of how lucky one can be to have their health, and I certainly appreciate that probably more than the average person. I guess I'm a bit more proactive about... I mean, I think one of the most important things you can do is just keep moving, keep walking, be active. And so I really try and make that part of every day. And I guess maybe that's why I'm not doing so much playing of my instruments. If I've got a bit of spare time after a long day, I'd rather be out doing a bit of activity, physical activity.
0: Do you use music in your physical activity, though?
1: Oh, there's nothing better than like a brisk walk with a good playlist, is there, on the headphones.
0: What's on your walking playlist at the moment?
1: Oh, all different things. It's funny, I'm having a bit of a 90s rave kind of return at the moment. I just love those techno bangers from the 90s. Anyway, yeah, so they're very motivating. they're a great soundtrack when you're on the bike trainer and you need a bit of extra motivation.
0: Have you heard of the Hush record label in Australia?
1: I have not.
0: Okay, so Hush is a label set up, and I actually interviewed the person who set it up, and of course I've forgotten her name. It's a label that commissions music from Australian composers to be played in hospitals and waiting rooms in the health system. Music that is calming and but bright, upbeat. And I wondered if it was time for a New Zealand equivalent.
1: You know, that's actually, I love the idea. I haven't heard about that within New Zealand. I think that's fabulous. But I am one of the co-chairs of the Waikato Hospital Art Committee. And so then I'm more aware of all the research around how amazing art can be within a hospital environment in terms of helping people's journey through a health, like through health crisis and health challenges. So here at the hospital, we've been lucky with donors and fundraising to be able to have a number of really beautiful paintings up around our hospital. And there's some amazing artists here just on our hospital walls that people see in their everyday. So that idea of music, I love that. I think that could be really powerful.
0: Dr. Catherine Croc was her name.
1: Okay.
0: And we often play pieces from the Hush label, lovely pieces on RNZ Concert.
1: I love that idea. I'm going to hold on to that and think about when, like how we might be able to sort of lean into that.
0: Now, you're at the hospital right now, aren't you?
1: That's right, yes.
0: So what's your next assignment today?
1: Well, today's actually a day off for me, but I'm here because I've got some research meetings that I'm part of.
0: When are you next in the operating theatre?
1: So that next in the operating theatre for me will be on Monday, yeah.
0: So what are you more nervous about?
1: Oh, yeah. Well,
0: public speaking.
1: Being in the operating theatre is my day-to-day job. So, you know, I probably trained for 15 years to be a cardiac anaesthetist, and we anaesthetists train for many, many years by the time they go through medical school and doing the doctor years and specialist years. So my job day-to-day doesn't bother me. Talking as an MC at the concert, yes, I feel nervous about that, and I will be practicing every day next week.
0: In the words of one of my favourite engineering colleagues here at RNZ, relax and take charge and you'll be fine.
1: Thank you. I will keep the advice. I will take the advice to heart, and it will be in my mind before I go on stage.
0: Thanks, Kate. All the best for the concert.
1: Yes, thank you so much. Lovely to talk to you, Byron.
0: Kate Goldstone, cardiac anaesthetist at Waikato Hospital, but also a musician, play the bassoon, and emceeing a concert with the Central Ensemble. This is a concert which will take place at the Gallagher Academy of Performing Arts in the concert chamber there this Saturday evening at 7 o'clock. The Central Ensemble will be conducted by Peter Scholes. And the feature work is the Viola Concerto by Bjorn Arnsten, Pulse of Life. So no wonder Kate got the job of emceeing that event. And during the interview, you heard a couple of pieces of music. One was the opening of Mahler's Ninth Symphony with the faltering heartbeat, perhaps. The Chicago Symphony Orchestra was conducted by Carla Maria Giulini. And you also heard the end of Tchaikovsky's Pathetique Symphony, where the heartbeat slowly fades away to nothing. And Paavo Järvi was conducting the Cincinnati Symphony Orchestra. And that all takes us to the time of 4:30, almost 4:30 here on RNZ Concert, taking us to the news. We begin that journey with this number, which is by Stuart Duncan, Chris Teagley, and Edgar Meyer. And it's called Scarcely Cricket. But as far as I know, none of these people are English.

brilliant piece. It's called Scarcely Cricket. And maybe it is Scarcely Cricket because it didn't sound very English at all. It sounded rather Appalachian. It was by Stuart Duncan, Chris Thiele and Edgar Meyer. And they were playing fiddle, mandolin and double bass. And you also heard the brilliant cellist Yo-Yo Ma. Craig and Raglan, thank you very much for your text. Craig was listening to my interview with Kate Goldstone, former bassoonist, these days cardiac anaesthetist at Waikato Hospital, and she's emceeing a concert called Pulse of Life in Hamilton on Saturday night, a classical concert. And we were talking about the link between heart and emotion. And Craig writes, Brian, from HeartMath, an organization that has researched this, there are enough neurons exhibiting learning and decision-making behavior, amongst other things, in both the heart and the gut. Yes, we didn't really talk about that, but there is the gut feelings you get as well, that they are literally brains in their own right. A modality called multiple brain integration techniques works with the three brains for coaching and counseling type work. And Māori have some sayings about presenting wisdom from all of the head, heart, and gut. When all three are aligned, you have success and motivation. When they are divided, so is your consciousness. By the way, so many spiritual paths in the world talk about connecting to greater things via the heart, but I haven't found any that say we need to be more in our heads to get a fuller life. Thanks for that, Craig. This next piece is by Maurice Ravel. And it was, in some ways, a work from the heart, this Le Tombeau de Couperin, which was actually a tribute to some of the friends he lost during the First World War. Here's the minuet. Albrecht Meyer is the oboist with the Bamberg Symphony Orchestra. Oh, no, no, no, no, we no, no, we don't, no, no, no, no, no, that was not... It might have been in triple time, but it's not the minuet, is it? And I don't want to let you down. So I'm going to stop that and see if I can get the minuet. I'll get that brilliant bit of the Les Affides, the ballet music that Chopin wrote, which was then orchestrated by the likes of Glazunov for, I think it was choreographer, Fokine. But let's see if we can find the minuet, shall we?

The minuet from Le Tombeau du Couperin, and that particular movement from that suite, originally written for the piano by Maurice Ravel, was dedicated to Jean Dreyfus, at whose home Ravel recuperated after he was demobilized, after he himself served in the First World War for a time. He survived the war. Unfortunately, Jean Dreyfus did not, but he's immortalized through Le Tombeau du Couperin, along with five of Ravel's other friends who died during the conflict. Madeleine Zhao, oh, by the way, it was played by Albrecht Meyer, oboe with the Bamberg Symphony Orchestra. Madeleine Zhao is the subject of a piece now because, as I've said over the last few weeks, we are running a little series of, they're irregular, but we get messages quite often from young musicians who are heading overseas to further their study, especially at this time of year, because the Northern Hemisphere academic year will begin pretty soon. And they've done well enough to get into various courses, but that doesn't necessarily mean they are fully funded. So a lot of talented young musicians up and down the country have got fundraising concerts coming up. And Madeleine Zhao has got one coming up tomorrow, which will take place in the Symphonia Hall, which I've not heard of before. Symphonia Hall, Wellington Street, Freeman's Bay, Auckland. And she'll be joined by a whole lot of friends, quite a few of whom are in the Auckland Philharmonia: Max Tan, Monique Lupins, Minglin Liu, Lorna Zhang, Robert Ashworth, cellist Ashley Brown, for a program featuring everything from solo performances to intimate chamber music and larger ensemble works. If you'd like to support Madeleine Zhao and her next step in her career, she's gone to the Royal Academy of Music. She's got some scholarships, but that isn't going to meet all of her bills. Then head along to Symphonia Hall tomorrow, 7 till 9 o'clock, Wellington Street, Freeman's Bay, Auckland. And here is Madeleine herself right now playing Domenico Scarlatti.

Madeline Zhao playing the keyboard sonata in E by Domenico Scarlatti. If you'd like to hear more of Madeline tomorrow with some of her very talented musical friends, a fundraising concert for Madeline because she's heading to the Northern Hemisphere to begin her master's degree at the Royal Academy of Music in London. Some of her friends coming along, Max Tan, Monique Lapins, Minglun Liu, Lorna Zhang, Robert Ashworth, cellist Ashley Brown, double bass player John Matus. And it'll be a program of solo performances and chamber music, as well as being a fundraiser. It's something of a Thanksgiving concert for her, for all friends, all the friends and family who have supported her so far in her musical journey. If you'd like to help her take the next step, be at Sinfonia Hall, Wellington Street, Freeman's Bay, tomorrow in Auckland. The concert starts at 7, runs until 9 o'clock. Madeline Zhao's farewell fundraising concert for London and the Royal Academy. And now, what I started before but decided I wasn't ready for. I'm ready for it now. Moving from Les Sylphides, ballet music originally written for the piano by Chopin. When he wrote it, he wasn't thinking about ballet at all. But later on, Fokine, the choreographer, said this could make good ballet music and had it orchestrated. This is one of the movements.

Number 8 in the ballet score for the choreography by Fokine, which he created for Diaghilev in 1909, Les Sylphides, the music originally by Chopin, orchestrated there by Roy Douglas, and the number you heard orchestrated was the Grand Valse Brilliant in E-flat major, Chopin's Opus 18. Two pieces before the news at 5. One of them is this, a movement from the Symphony in A minor by Alice Mary Smith. Here are the London Mozart players.

Scherzo from the Symphony in A Minor by Alice Mary Smith. Howard Shelley conducted the London Mozart Players. Taking us to the news at 5 with Karen McCarthy. Antonio Valente is Gagliarda Napolitana. Daniel Hope is joined by a few of his mates.

0: RNZ News. Kia ora, good afternoon. I'm Karen McCarthy. A government bill to ban under 16-year-olds from social media is set to be introduced today. Platforms such as Instagram, TikTok, Snapchat, YouTube, X and Facebook would have to take reasonable steps to check a user's age, including digital ID, or face a penalty. The legislation would also establish an online safety regulator. An additional 33 charges have been laid in the Auckland District Court over alleged corruption within several North Island prisons. 24 people have been charged, including corrections officers, reintegration officers and members of the public associated with prisoners. Police say charges of bribery and corruption are so serious they require the Attorney General's consent to prosecute. Auckland Councillor Richard Hills says the city would have no ability to fund tourism and events if National is re-elected now that the party has ruled out a bed tax. The government committed to considering an accommodation levy as part of the Auckland regional deal signed 4 months ago. But National leader Christopher Luxon today confirmed the idea is off the table. Labour says its new campaign slogan, Better is Possible, Better Starts Now, is a call to action on jobs, healthcare, housing and the cost of living. The slogan was unveiled in Christchurch this morning and comes as the latest RNZ Reed Research poll gives neither the left nor right blocs the numbers to form a government. Labour is down 32%, while the Opportunity Party has reached the 5% threshold, putting it in the kingmaker position. Labour leader Chris Hipkins says it's too early to make calls on whether his doors open should Opportunity knock. And alarm bells are sounding about a looming critical shortage of plumbers. Hutt Plumbing and Gas's General Manager Colleen Upton says only 17% of plumbing businesses are taking on apprentices. Economic consultancy Infometrics forecasts more than 1,400 jobs in the sector will need to be filled in the next year. That's the news.
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3: And now the short forecast from Met Service taking us through to the end of tomorrow, Tuesday. The situation, well, plumbers or no plumbers, it's a mix. There's high pressure over the North Island, quite a lot of isobars and a westerly airflow over most of the south, which means, first, Northland down to Waikato, also the Coromandel Peninsula and Bay of Plenty, mostly fine, apart from a shower or two about Northland. Areas of morning fog tomorrow, then becoming partly cloudy through the afternoon and evening tomorrow. Waitomo down to Maruatu in the west of the North Island and inland Taumarunui down to Taihape. Partly cloudy with isolated showers developing overnight, mainly about the ranges. The eastern side of the North Island from Gisborne down to Wairarapa, also Kapiti and Wellington. One word, fine. Nelson, Marlborough and Canterbury, fine with some high cloud because you're on the leeward side of the ranges with that westerly. Other side of the Alps, Buller down to Fiordland, showers turning to rain about Fiordland and the ranges of Westland later today, possibly about now. And that rain could be heavy at times tomorrow. Otago and Southland mainly fine, but showers for Stewart Island becoming partly cloudy tomorrow with occasional rain spreading north. In the Chatham Islands, the odd shower today, tomorrow, it's fine. 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
3: Now, if you don't have access to those playlists or schedules online right now, I do, and I can tell you that at 7 o'clock tonight in Music Alive, it's a concert given by NZ Baroque. It's called Cellomania. So I imagine the cello features quite a lot. A concert recorded at St. Luke's, beautiful venue in Remuera in Auckland, featuring music by Antonio Vivaldi, his concerto for strings, his concerto for cello, and also Carl Philipp Emanuel Bach and Johann Sebastian Bach. That's all coming up in Music Alive in just under 2 hours from now, right here on RNZ Concert. And right here, right now, the piano duo Anderson and Rowe with a bit of Mozart, a grand bit of Mozart.

A brilliant beginning, which is actually music from the finale of the first act of Così fan tutti, the opera by Mozart, performed there and arranged by Anderson and Rowe, the piano duo comprising Greg Anderson and Elizabeth Joy Rowe. And it kicked off the second half of Toru Kitafitu, music-wise, here on RNZ Concert. My guest earlier today was the cardiac anaesthetist Kate Goldstone, who is also a musician, and she's emceeing a concert being given by the Central Ensemble in Hamilton this coming Saturday night called Pulse of Life. And we got onto the topic of music being played in hospitals to help, just make it into a more pleasant environment for those working and those who are having to stay there, not necessarily through their own choice. And we mentioned the Hush label, which Dr. Catherine Crock set up for that very purpose in Australia. And we play music off the Hush label, and Kate got quite excited about that. Well, William in Auckland has written, "Hi, Brian. Music in hospitals needs to be chosen carefully. An elderly musician friend was asked if he wanted music played during his cancer scan, to which he agreed. The piece turned out to be Time to Say Goodbye." "Oh, dear," writes William. "Well, I don't know. It depends on how black your sense of humour is. I would find that extremely amusing myself. I am aware of somebody who was also getting a procedure done, a vasectomy, actually, and they went to the operating theatre and do you want to play any music? Oh, yes, definitely. In fact, I think Nick told this story. This is how I know it. The music playing was Pavarotti, and just as they were making the incision, he reached his high C, and the person giving the vasectomy done thought that was pretty amusing. If you've got a black sense of humour, I guess any kind of music goes. You wouldn't want something too loud, or if you did want something too loud, maybe you'd keep it to yourself, like this military march by Franz Schubert.

the Razumovsky Sinfonia, following the Military March in D by Franz Schubert, orchestrated, or at least arranged, by Peter Breiner, who was also conducting. Getting back to that text from William in Auckland and his friend who said, yes, I'd love to have some music playing while I get my cancer scan. And the music turned out to be Time to Say Goodbye. And I said, I would find that really funny because I've got a black sense of humour. And Williams got back and said, yes, he did in fact find the odd music choice so funny he could hardly keep still during the scanning procedure, which is actually probably the biggest problem. Because, you know, you've got to lie completely still. If you're laughing your head off, you can't do that. So I guess that's another reason to try and find something that's kind of not too funny. Because if it is, yeah, it's not going to work for scanning music. Something calming to keep you still, that's what you need. Maybe En Bateau from the Petite Suite by Claude Debussy. That's in a boat, so maybe bobbing about too much. But it's what I have for you musically anyway. Next.

Actually, it was a pretty calm voyage, wasn't it? En bateau, in a boat, part of Debussy's Petite Suite. That was the orchestral version. It was played by the Lyon National Orchestra, conducted by Ewan Merkel. We're going to stay with French titles, but it's an Italian composer, La Crayon d'Ala, or The Bowels of Arras, to give it a title in our Anglo-Saxon tongue. The composer Antonio Bazzini. Chloe Hanslip is the violinist, with Caspar Franz playing the piano.

piece for violin and piano written by Antonio Barzini, violinist from Italy, lived in the 19th century, probably to show off his own skills. La Crayon d'Arras, The Bells of Arras. In that particular case, it was Chloe Hanslet playing the violin, Casper Franz, the piano. I'm over to Calm, our musical mental health service, or maybe the kind of music you'd like to have played in the room when you're getting a scan done in hospital, encouraging you to remain calm and keep still, is Savaged, which is the word I've used there. Might not be the best word to use, but anyway, it's what I used. Is sandwiched between two quite vigorous pieces for strings. One of them is a movement from the string quintet by Antonin Dvorak, and the other is this one, a movement from the string quartet number 1 in D by Tchaikovsky.

The Poetess Quartet with the third movement of the String Quartet No. 1 in D by Tchaikovsky. Much the relief of Peter Thornton and Wellington, who wrote, please, please, not the Andante Cantabile. I adore it, but it's overplayed. So we didn't play it, did we, Peter? I assume you wouldn't like that played in the hospital either. Maybe you would if it was an extra special occasion. Maybe you'd lift your ban on that piece. It is time for our musical mental health service. I'm over to calm. Maybe the kind of music that you play in the hospital when you're required to be calm and remain still while you're getting scanned. And today's piece is by Pierre Villette. It's a work for choir, Hymn to the Virgin. The Netherlands Chamber Choir is conducted by Peter Dijkstra.

Oh, I really like the way those chords resolved at the end there. Music by Pierre Vellette, Hymn to the Virgin, sung by the Netherlands Chamber Choir, directed by Peter Dijkstra. It was our moment of calm today on RNZ Concert, Torukita Fidju, 3 to 7. And if that gave you a strong feeling in the heart area, or maybe the gut area, or maybe even if it didn't, and you'd like to think about or nominate a piece of music that you know does, drop me a line. Because, you know, it's not too far off October. And you know what happens on October the 24th or thereabouts on RNZ Concert? Yes, we start setting the score. We haven't worked out what we're going to do this year, but we're starting to think about it, that, and maybe you'd like to start thinking about that as well. With a piece of music that gets you a strong heart or gut reaction. In fact, if it's a short one, if you text soon enough, we might be even able to squeeze it in this evening before I close at 7-8824 or email 3to7@rnz.co.nz. That was our moment of calm. Here's a moment of busyness by Antonin Dvorak.

The Vienna Octet Minus 3, bringing you the string quintet in E-flat, the second movement by Antonin Dvorak. Text comes through from, didn't leave a name, Brian, the latest piece to tug at my heart is a short piece recently released by Ola Yellow, Norwegian composer, called Hurt. Haven't heard that. I've heard of this piece. In fact, we played this piece very often, many times, but have you ever heard it played like this?

Well, that brought a smile to my face. Never heard it performed that way before. The overture to Rossini's opera La Barba of Seville. It was arranged for guitar and forte piano by Ferdinando Carulli. Have no idea who Ferdinando was, but I assume he was a contemporary of Rossini. And was played there by Alexander Sergei Ramirez. Guitar and Sheila Arnold was thumping away in great fashion on the forte piano. Having a lot of fun, I thought. Now, I mentioned earlier, just after the news actually, details of Music Alive, which is a concert being given, or was given, we recorded it, by NZ Baroque.

in Auckland at St. Luke's in Remuera. It's called Cellomania, featuring music by Vivaldi, CPE, Carl Philipp Emanuel Bach, and J.S. Bach. But I forgot to mention the cellist, Mime Yamahiro Brinkman, one of the best Baroque cellists around at the moment. To demonstrate her skills, here's a recording of her playing music by Joseph Baudin de Bois-Mortier. Here's cello sonata in G, the fourth movement, with the harpsichordist Bjorn Gaffet.

Bjorn Gesfert harpsichord, and Mimi Yamahiro Brinkman on the baroque cello, playing a movement from the cello sonata in G by Joseph Boudin de Bois-Mortier. If you like the sound of Mimi's baroque cello, stick around. She features in Music Alive tonight, NZ Baroque Cello Mania. NZ Baroque's the ensemble. She's the soloist, performing music by Vivaldi, cello concerto in G, CPE Bach, cello concerto in A. And as a bonus, J.S. Bach's Cello Suite Number 1, The Beautiful Prelude. All coming up in just over an hour from now, right here on RNZ Concert. Got a lovely email from one of my listeners. I won't give out the name, but it's an email about their experiences getting radiation therapy in hospital. To cut a long story short, there's zapping that goes on and everybody has to leave the room, and he's got a mask on, to protect him, make sure the radiation goes where it's nearly really needed. And he was asked what music he'd like to hear, and he wanted to hear his favourite, Beethoven, but that too much Sturm und Drang. So he went for Mozart instead. And now, as he calls him, he'll always think of Mozart, or at least when he hears Mozart, he always thinks of those bombing raids, as he called them. I hope it hasn't spoilt your appreciation of Mozart altogether, however. Thanks very much for sharing that story. This piece of music would not, I think, be suitable for any kind of scan or precision activity in hospital, where the listener, aka the patient, had to be still but remain conscious. Because it's just too joyful. It makes me want to move, want to smile, want to laugh even. Maybe it's a moment that you might want as part of our Setting the Score later this year. It often does feature. This is what I'm talking about.

possibly the fastest ever version of Jupiter, the bringer of joy from the planet suite I've ever heard. Music by Gustav Holst, played by the London Philharmonic, conducted by David Parry. They must have been in a hurry to get to the pub. Now, I got this lovely text from Alex in Lower Hutt. The piece of music that really pulls at his heartstrings is the opening, I think. Maybe the whole thing, but certainly the intro, he writes in brackets, of Rachmaninoff's second piano concerto. Ah, yes, Alex, those chords that slowly build up, get more and more powerful. And then the orchestra breaks in. Yes, a great opening to a great concerto. Thanks for your text. Our second feature work is not too far off. It's called Flos Campi, Flower of the Fields, to translate to English. It's music for chorus, viola, and orchestra by Ray Vaughan Williams. And it's coming your way after this Village Dance from his 10 pictorial pieces by Emmanuel Charbrier, played by Angela Hewitt.

Danse Frégeoise from the 10 Pièces Pittoresques, or the 10 Pictorial Pieces by Emmanuel Chabrier, played by Angela Hewitt at the piano. 10 past 6 on RNZ Concert. That's time for our second feature work on 3 to 7, which is a suite for solo viola, a wordless chorus, as in they hum, ah, ooh, but they don't speak or sing any words, and a small orchestra. It's by Rayfawn Williams, Flos Campi, translated means flower of the field. Now, when I saw the title and saw when it was written, 1925, I thought this must be some kind of work dedicated to the memory of those who died in the First World War, in which Rayfawn Williams was an ambulance driver, if my memory serves me correctly. But no, the subject matter is actually sensual, even erotic, given that he asks the listener to read a verse from the Song of Solomon before each of the movements, and there are 6 movements. I won't read out all the verses to you now. I'll read the first and the last. The first: as the lily among thorns, so is my love among the daughters. Slay me with flagons, comfort me with apples, for I am sick with love. And the final movement: set me as a seal upon thine heart. Here it is, performed by Christopher Balmer Viola, the choir of the Liverpool Philharmonic and the Royal Liverpool Philharmonic Orchestra, conducted by Vernon Hanley. Flos Campi, our second feature work today by Rayfawn Williams.

shades of the beautiful ending of his fifth symphony. That was Flos Campi, Flower of the Fields, music for viola, a chorus that sings no words but hums and ahs, and orchestra by Rayform Williams. Christopher Balmer was the viola soloist. We heard the Liverpool Philharmonic Choir and the Royal Liverpool Philharmonic Orchestra, conducted by Vernon Handley. And it was our second feature work today on RNZ Concert, 3 to 7. Brings the time to exactly 25 minutes, what it was a few seconds ago, to 7.

here in the Melbourne singing his own music, his own waiata, Ngā Whetū. The stars, bang on time, because if it's like where it is here, where you are, then the stars will be clear overhead tonight. Had a beautiful ride home the other day, Southern Cross, so I come up just at the top of the hill. I'm heading almost directly south, and if it's clear, the Southern Cross is dead ahead. And it's always a lovely sight, no matter what the weather. Well, actually, I guess it depends on it not being cloudy. But even if it's cold, it's still a beautiful sight. And sometimes when it's cold, it's even better because the stars are even clearer on a cold night. This next piece is by Felix Mendelssohn. The New Zealand String Quartet will play a movement from his quartet number 4 in E minor.

Second movement of the string quartet, number 4 in E minor by Felix Mendelssohn, played by the New Zealand String Quartet. Still to come, before I hand over to Music Alive, NZ Baroque, Cello Mania, I've got this, well, two pieces, three pieces even. One's Handel on the Strand by Percy Grainger. We've got music by Lully, a march by Lully. We have found that piece by Olo Iello that one texter said has really caught their heartstrings, and we'll play that before the close of the program. And right now, it's a movement from a Haydn symphony, Symphony No. 38 in C. This is the finale, played by the English consort, directed by Trevor Pinnock.

Handel in the Strand, Percy Grainger. His little tribute to Handel, imagining him wandering down that busy London street. And before that, the English Concert, Trevor Pinnock, and the finale from the Symphony No. 38 in C by Franz Joseph Haydn. By the way, the Handel in the Strand was played by the BBC Philharmonic and Richard Hickox. Here's music from an opera by Jean-Baptiste Lully, Alceste. This is an aria and march from the second act. Cyril Ovitti is the tenor, Nathan Berg the bass baritone.

Les Epopées was the ensemble. The singer Cyril Orvieti, tenor, Nathan Berg, bass, baritone, singing Marché from the opera by Jean-Baptiste Lully, Alceste, based on a play by Euripides, in which he wrote to celebrate a victory, a military victory by King Louis the 14th. Hence all the trumpets and drums and marching. And now to close today's edition of 3 to 7, the piece that one listener told us is really catching at their heartstrings. It's by the Norwegian composer Ola Yellow, and he's going to play it on the piano. It's called Hurt. 3 to 7 is produced for RNZ Concert by Robin Jacker. It's presented by me, Brian Crump. David Morris will follow this, and he'll introduce you to Music Alive. I'll be back after 3 tomorrow afternoon. Look forward to your company then. But for now, kia pai te pō. Have a lovely night. Mā te wā.

0: Kia ora, hello, David Morris with you now on RNZ Concert through until midnight. At 9 we'll begin evenings with early music up late, and today it's an overture by Rameau. But right now, time for Music Alive. It's a concert we recorded in May 2024. Our host's Tim Dodd.
1: Hello and welcome to a concert given by NZ Baroque in St Luke's Church, Remuera. They've given the concert the title Cellomania, and their special guest is cellist Mime Yamahiro Brinkman. She'll perform concertos by Vivaldi and Carl Philipp Emanuel Bach. After initial studies in modern cello in Tokyo, Brinkman undertook postgraduate work in historical performance at the Royal Conservatory in The Hague. She has a great interest in theatre, and her innovative programs, which blend music with literature, dance, circus and pantomime, have been a great hit, especially with children. She's now based in Stockholm, where, as well as maintaining her performing career, she's a cello teacher at the Royal College of Music. NZ Baroque will start the concert by themselves with one of Vivaldi's many concertos. This one's for strings without a particular soloist. It's in C major and it's number 117 in the Ruom catalogue.

NZ Baroque, under the direction of Miranda Hutton, played the Concerto for Strings in C, RV 117, by Antonio Vivaldi. We're in St. Luke's Church, Remuera, for a concert called Cellomania. And now we come to the first of the two cello concertos we'll hear this evening. NZ Baroque's guest, Mime Yamahiro Brinkman, will take the solo part in another work by Vivaldi, his concerto for cello in G major, RV 413.

Mine Yamahiro Brinkman was the soloist with NZ Baroque in the Concerto for Cello in G Major, RV 413 by Antonio Vivaldi. Cellomania is the name of this concert presented by NZ Baroque with their special guest Mime Yamahiro Brinkman. And the Cellomania continues now with a concerto by C.P.E. Bach. The son of the great Johann Sebastian Bach, and influenced by him naturally, Carl Philipp Emanuel Bach became very much his own man with his own compositional style. It was a style that came to be characterized by the term Empfindsamkeit, sensibility or sensitivity. It was music written in reaction to the rational strain of Enlightenment thinking. The credo of Empfindsamkeit was that music should touch the heart and awaken the passions. Emanuel Bach wrote three cello concertos that we know of. The A major one that we'll hear was the last of the three and the most virtuosic for the soloist. Listen out especially for the second movement marked Largo con sordini, mesto, slowly with mutes, sad. The solo cello sings a plaintive melody in its high register against the muted strings. Here again is Mime Yamahiro Brinkman. The Cello Concerto in A, Votkin 172, by C.P.E. Bach.

Mime Yamahiro Brinkman was the soloist in the cello concerto in A, Votkin 172, by Carl Philipp Emanuel Bach, with NZ Baroque, directed by Miranda Hutton.

the prelude from the cello suite number 1 by Bach, played as an encore by Mime Yamahiro Brinkman.

0: And that's all from this concert called Cellomania, presented by NZ Baroque in St Luke's Church, Remuera. For RNZ Concert, the sound engineer was Adrian Holai, and I'm Tim Dodd. Noho ora mai.
1: That concert was recorded by RNZ Concert in May 2024. Tomorrow, the Tudor Consort, conducted by Michael Stewart and with cello soloist Andrew Joyce, and on the programme John Taverner's Sviati and Exhortation and Exaudi by Jocelyn Morlock. That is tomorrow's music live from 7 on RNZ Concert. Well, there's quite a bit of time in hand before 9 o'clock and evenings and early music up late. So we'll hear some Smetana, some Britten, some Dvorak and some Anthony Ritchie and some Jean Francais. Here's Francais' trio for oboe, bassoon and piano. Robert Orr's the oboist, Todd Gibson Cornish plays the bassoon and Lawrence Matheson the piano, part of a concert we recorded in September 2023.

Trio for oboe, bassoon and piano by Jean Francais. Robert Orr was the oboist, Todd Gibson Cornish the bassoonist, and the pianist was Lawrence Matheson. You're tuned to Music Alive on RNZ Concert. We'll hear from Orchestra Wellington next, conducted by Mark Taddei, and a 2018 performance of some music by Smetana, the best known of his pieces from Mavlast, or My Country. This is the symphonic poem Vultivar.

Vultover from Mavlast by Bedřich Smetana, Orchestra Wellington and Mark Tadej, a performance from October 2018. Well, next in Music Alive tonight, it's the New Zealand Secondary Students Choir, recorded in 2024, Susan Densham conducting, Hymn to the Virgin by Benjamin Britten.

By Benjamin Britten. Susan Densham conducted the 2024 New Zealand Secondary Students Choir. In Music Alive next, it's a piano trio by Dvorak, his trio number 2 in G minor, opus 26. Dvorak never explicitly stated that this was a lament, but many people consider this to be a piece he wrote in memory of his eldest daughter who died shortly before this work was composed. Piano Trio No. 2 by Dvorak. This is a performance from NZ Trio.

The Piano Trio No. 2 in G minor by Dvorak. It was played by NZ Trio, part of a concert we recorded in March 2023. We'll end today's Music Alive with some music by New Zealand composer Anthony Ritchie, a descriptive orchestral work titled Albatross in Flight, marked today and the New Zealand Symphony Orchestra.

Albatross in Flight by New Zealand composer Anthony Ritchie. Mark today conducted the New Zealand Symphony Orchestra, recorded by RNZ at the 2018 Sounds NZSO Composer Sessions. Well, do stay tuned. Evenings and early music up late coming very soon. First, though, let's hear baritone Julian van Melitz with pianist James Bellew. This is the first song, chanson romanesque, from Ravel's Don Quixote à Dulcinée.

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1: Time for evenings now on RNZ Concert. Kia ora, I'm David Morris. And it's also time for early music up late. Rameau tonight, the overture from his opera Platée. La Chapelle Harmonique is conducted here by Valentin Tournay.

The Overture to the Opera Platé by Rameau, La Chapelle Harmonique, conducted by Valentin Tournay. Rameau was perhaps sailing a little bit close to the wind with the opera. It concerns a hideous water nymph who's rather deluded and thinks that she's absolutely beautiful, and it was composed for the celebrations of the wedding of Louis, the Dauphin, to the Infanta Maria Teresa Rafaela of Spain, who, according to all present, was no great beauty herself. So perhaps taking a bit of a risk, Rameau, but everybody took it in rather good humour, fortunately. You are tuned to Evenings on RNZ Concert. Here's a verse anthem by Orlando Gibbons. This is The Record of John. Tenor Charles Daniels with fretwork and the Magdalena Consort.

Tenor Charles Daniels with the Magdalena Consort and the Viol Consort Fretwork. This is The Record of John, a verse anthem by Orlando Gibbons. Well, next on evening, some music by Gibbons's contemporary, John Dowland, but as arranged for piano by Percy Grainger. Now, oh now, I needs must part. Piers Lane, the pianist.

Now, oh now, I needs must part. Music by John Dowland, as transcribed for piano by Percy Grainger. Piers Lane was the pianist there. I'm David Morris, and it is far too early for me to part just yet, and lots more music to come through until midnight. We'll hear Michael Houston playing Debussy's Estampe, the Serenade for Strings by Tchaikovsky, and the Horn Concerto No. 2 by Richard Strauss, just to name but three. Here's some music by Joseph Marx, the second movement of his Quartetto in Modo Classico, or Quartet in the classic style. This is played by the Thomas Christian Ensemble.

Music there by Beethoven from the Grieg Trio. That was Beethoven's Allegretto in B-flat, work without Opus 39. And before that, the second movement of the Quartetto in Modo Classico by Joseph Marx. Evenings on RNZ Concert. It's a work by Samuel Coleridge Taylor next, not to be confused with the poet Samuel Taylor Coleridge. This is Coleridge Taylor's Ballade in A Minor, Grant Llewellyn with the Royal Liverpool Philharmonic.

Ballade in A Minor by Samuel Coleridge Taylor. Grant Llewellyn conducted the Royal Liverpool Philharmonic Orchestra. This is Evenings on RNZ Concert. We'll hear next an RNZ recording featuring New Zealand pianist Michael Houston. The music's by Claude Debussy, his short piano suite Estampes, which translates as prints or engravings. There are three movements, Pagodas, Evening in Granada, and Gardens in the Rain. Estampes by Debussy, pianist Michael Houston.

Pagodas, Evening in Granada, and Gardens in the Rain. Estompe by Claude Debussy. Michael Houston was the pianist, in a recording you can only hear here on RNZ Concert, as it was made by RNZ. You're tuned to Evenings, and it's Brahms next, the fourth movement of the clarinet trio in A minor, Brahms' Opus 114. We'll hear clarinetist Marie Ross, cellist Claire Lise Demetre, and Petra Somlai playing the piano.

0: just like a hearty breakfast, Mornings on RNZ Concert is packed full of variety. 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
1: And right now you're tuned to Evenings. Kia ora, I'm David Morris. Do stay tuned, we have the Serenade for Strings by Tchaikovsky coming up, as well as Strauss's Horn Concerto No. 2. Right now, some Handel. Handel was notorious for reusing his own pieces and occasionally borrowing, with or without permission, pieces by other composers to write his music to. Here's one of his own self-borrowings, the Concerto for French Horns in F, HWV 331. If you're familiar with the water music, I think you might recognise this music. We'll hear horn players Alec Frank Gemmell and Joseph Walters, with the Ensemble Marcius, Peter Whelan directing.

The Concerto for Horns in F, HWV 331 by Handel, based on movements from Handel's Water Music. Alec Frank Gemmell and Joseph Walters were the horn players there, with Peter Whelan directing the ensemble Marcias. You're tuned to Evenings on RNZ Concert. Tchaikovsky's Serenade for Strings wasn't written to commission. Tchaikovsky told his patroness, Nadezhda von Meck, that one day he was feeling restless and a little unwell, so decided to calm himself by writing this music, and it became one of his own favourites of his own output. The Serenade for Strings by Tchaikovsky. We'll hear Yuri Bashmet conducting the Moscow Soloists.

The Serenade for Strings by Tchaikovsky. Yuri Bashmet conducting the Moscow Soloists. You're tuned to Evenings on RNZ Concert. A little Philip Glass next, The Hours, from his soundtrack to the movie The Hours. We'll hear Michael Reisman playing the piano with a lyric quartet, double bassist Chris Lawrence and a studio orchestra, Nick Ingman conducting.

The Hours from the film The Hours, music by Philip Glass. Michael Riesman, the pianist, with a lyric quartet, double bassist Chris Lawrence, and a studio orchestra. The conductor was Nick Ingman. Well, next on Evenings, it's music by a Beethoven contemporary, Franz Danzi, the fourth movement of his wind quintet in E-flat, opus 67, number 3. This is played by the Berlin Philharmonic Wind Quintet.

finale from Franz Danzi's Wind Quintet in E-flat, Opus 67, No. 3. We heard that from the Berlin Philharmonic Wind Quintet. And you're tuned to Evenings on RNZ Concert. Some music is next by New Zealand composer Tobias Squire, Dreambird, played here on the harp by Ingrid Bauer.

Dreambird by New Zealand composer Tobias Squire. The harpist was Ingrid Barr. Well, next on Evenings, we'll hear music by the Spanish Golden Age conductor Cristóbal de Morales. This is Circum de Deerunt Mei, the opening of his Officium Defunctorum, or Music for the Office of the Dead. The translation is something like this. They have surrounded me, the groans of death, the sorrows of hell have surrounded me. We'll hear the choir De Profundis, conducted by Eamon Dugan.

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That's the third movement, Sarabande, from Josef Rheinberger's Suite for Organ, Violin and Cello. Christopher Herrick was the organist, Paul Barrett was the violinist, and the cellist was Richard Lester. Kia ora, I'm David Morris, and this is Evenings on RNZ Concert. And coming up through until midnight, we'll have pieces by Richard Strauss, Franco-Flemish composer Johannes Poulois, Bach and Zoltan Kodály. And this piece by Nikita Koshkin, the Usher Waltz. Elena Papandreou is the guitarist.

The Usher waltz by Nikita Koshkin. Elena Papandreou was the guitarist. From Koshkin to Kodály and his Adagio, one of his very first chamber pieces, originally for cello and piano. We'll hear a version for viola and piano. It's played by Tobias Zimmermann and pianist Thomas Hopper.

Adagio by Zoltán Kodály and a version for viola and piano. We heard violist Tobias Timmerman and pianist Thomas Hopper. Richard Strauss's father, Franz, was one of the greatest horn players towards the end of the 19th century. Strauss directly wrote his Horn Concerto No. 1 for him, and his second horn concerto, written towards the end of his life, was, at least in manuscript, dedicated to his father. Here is the Horn Concerto No. 2 in E-flat by Strauss. Barry Tuckwell is soloist. Vladimir Ashkenazy conducts the Royal Philharmonic Orchestra.

The Horn Concerto No. 2 in E-flat by Richard Strauss. Barry Tuckwell was the soloist, and the Royal Philharmonic Orchestra was conducted by Vladimir Ashkenazy. You're tuned to Evenings on RNZ Concert. Well, it's music next by Franco-Flemish composer Johannes Pouliot, and a piece called La Bonté du Saint-Esprit, The Goodness of the Holy Spirit. Corinne Tinney is the soprano, with the Solazzo Ensemble, and Anna Danielewskaya the conductor.

Soprano Karin Tenney with the Solato Ensemble and director Anna Danilevskaya, La Bonté du Saint-Esprit by Johannes Pulois.

Daniel Hope and Friends with the Air on the G-String by Bach, the air from the Orchestral Suite No. 3 in D. And that is it from me for this evening. David Morris signing off, wishing you, naturally, a very, very good night. Do stay tuned, because Music Through the Night continues all through the night, beginning with this, the intermezzo from The Jewels of the Madonna by Ermanno Wolf-Ferrari. This is played by the New Zealand Symphony Orchestra.

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0: The Toroa. The Royal Albatross. Te Reo Irirangi o Aotearoa.
1: RNZ News, kia ora, I'm Nicola Wright. The Labour Party says it will continue to engage in good faith with National on a social media ban for under-16s, but is not sure why a bill has been introduced if it's not going to progress before the election. The Prime Minister has conceded it is unlikely the bill will even have its first reading before the House rises next month. Labour's leader Chris Hipkins says that was news to his party, which was working under the assumption that National needed its support to progress the bill this term. Meanwhile, a paediatrician who supports the social media ban says he welcomes any action that protects children against big tech. Mandeep Bella, who advises the Before 16 group that's lobbied extensively for a ban, says society has moved from a play-based generation to a phone-based generation. Dr. Bella says the younger generations are calling the content they see on social media brain rot, which he says is an accurate description. The National Party's decision to

0: Stick with Christopher Luxon appears at odds with the public as a poll suggests more voters think the caucus got it wrong rather than right. The latest RNZ Reed Research poll gauged voters' views on National's emergency caucus meeting 2 weeks ago, at which a majority of MPs opted to keep Mr. Luxon as leader. Asked whether that was the right call, about 45% of respondents said no, compared with 37% who said yes. Another 18% were unsure. Weather departments in India say the country's on course for its weakest monsoon in nearly two decades, with rainfall likely to end the season about 15% below the long-term average. The weak monsoon could hurt crop output, drive up food prices, and curb rural incomes in the world's fifth largest economy, where the monsoon rains provide about 70% of the country's annual rainfall. A lack of good rains in the crucial crop maturing month of September could dent yields of summer-sown crops such as cotton, soybean, corn and pulses, while also depleting soil moisture needed for winter-sown crops such as wheat and rapeseed. That's the news.
1: 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She's also a proud Tongan brass band supporter. And then there's our feature work, Samuel Coleridge Taylor's Nonette. Good things come in nines sometimes. On 3 to 7, with me, Brian Crump, today on RNZ Concert.
0: The forecast from Met Service to midnight. Northland to Waikato, also Coromandel Peninsula, Bay of Plenty and Taupō, areas of morning cloud. And then it gets cloudier through the afternoon and evening with the chance of a shower from Auckland to Waikato. Waitomo te Kapiti, including Taumaru Nui and Taihape, partly cloudy with isolated showers, mainly in the ranges. Gisborne and Hawke's Bay, fine. Wairarapa and Wellington, also Nelson, Marlborough and Canterbury, fine with some high cloud. Buller and Grey, mostly cloudy with showers. Westland and Fiordland, rain for Fiordland and the ranges of Westland. Possibly heavy, showers for the Westland coast. Otago and Southland start fine apart from showers at the south coast, Stewart Island and central Otago. And then rain spreads north this morning, but it eases to isolated showers in the south. Chatham Islands mainly fine. For the main centres, Auckland has a fine morning, then the chance of a shower. Westerly winds and 16 degrees today. Tauranga fine apart from some cloud morning and evening. Westerlies and 18. Hamilton fine, morning fog, cloud from afternoon, westerlies and 16. Wellington fine, gusty northerlies, 15. Christchurch high cloud, northwesterlies gusty for a while but dying out this evening, 21 degrees. And Dunedin a fine start, then outbreaks of rain from late morning. Westerlies die out this evening, a high of 17. 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
3: Kia ora and welcome to this edition of Mornings. It's the 25th of August, this Tuesday. Andrew Clark with you live across the country on RNZ Concert. I've got a wedding waltz for you in just a few minutes' time. A wee bit later on, I'll bring you some chamber music from Mozart. Time for a piece by Baroque era French composer Jean-Marie Leclerc, the elegant opening movement from his violin concerto in D.

We heard the opening movement from Jean-Marie Leclerc's Violin Concerto in D. Simon Standage playing the violin and directing the Collegium Musicum 90. In one review of our next piece, it described this as giving the waltz sequence of Richard Strauss's Der Rosenkavalier a run for its money. This is from what's called a ballet pantomime, called The Veil of Pierrette, which premiered in 1910. From this, music by Ernst von Dohnanyi, this is The Wedding Waltz.

We heard the English Sinfonia there, conductor John Farrar with Ernst von Donani's Wedding Waltz from the Vale of Pierrette. I have a performance now from Paul Lewis, a British classical pianist born in Liverpool in the 1970s. And wow, did he have a great piano teacher. At one point, the one and only Alfred Brendel was his teacher. Of course, became a major influence for him and mentor. Paul joins the Leopold String Trio for music by Mozart. This is the finale from his piano quartet number 2.

That was the finale from Mozart's Piano Quartet No. 2 in E-flat major, and Paul Lewis at the piano for us with the Leopold String Trio. It's 26 minutes past 6. Our next performer is from Australia, originally Anthony Romaniuk. He's an expert in early keyboard instruments, whether it's the harpsichord or the forte piano. This piece sounds quite modern, though. It's called Sun Rising.

That piece called Sun Rising, written and performed by Anthony Romaniuk, and there were a few keyboard instruments involved in that recording. It's 6:30, Andrew Clark here with Mornings Live on RNZ Concert. Got a bit of Bach for you after I bring the main centre's forecasts: Tamaki Makaurau, Auckland, a fine day, then cloud developing around midday with a chance of a shower. Westerlies developing in the morning, a high of 16. Tauranga Moana, fine apart from some morning and evening cloud. Westerlies developing in the morning, a high of 18. Kirikiri, Roa Hamilton, fine today with morning fog. Cloud developing in the afternoon. Westerlies developing in the morning and a high of 16. Into Whanganui Atara, Wellington, fine today. Gusty northerlies, a high expected of 15. Ototahi, Christchurch, high cloud. Northwesterlies developing in the morning. Gusty for a time, then dying out in the evening. And a top of 21. Otipoti, Dunedin, a fine start, then cloud increasing with occasional rain from late in the morning. Westerlies will die out in the evening and a high of 17. The music will come alive now with the glory of Bach. And this opening from his great choral work, Singet dem Herrn ein neues Lied, sing unto the Lord a new song. This performance is brought to us by the Bach Collegium, Japan.

The opening there from Johann Sebastian Bach, Sing It dem Herrn ein neues Lied, brought to us by the Bach Collegium Japan, directed by Masaki Suzuki. 24 minutes to 7 here on Mornings. Some music now from John Williams, who wrote, of course, a lot of film scores. And this suite is based on the score that he wrote for the 1990s film Far and Away. Do you remember that one? It was directed by Ron Howard. It starred Tom Cruise and Nicole Kidman. The film following Irish migrants arriving in America in the 1890s. They would eventually go on to take part in the Oklahoma land rush. We're going to join violinist Angèle Dubois and her ensemble La Pietà. This is the suite Far and Away.

That was the Suite Far and Away, music by John Williams, and our performers, the violinist Angèle Dubois with her ensemble La Pietà. I have some music now from an Italian violinist and composer from the 17th century. We're going back a wee bit now. This is a Romanesca and it's music by Biagio Marini.

Our performers there, Latitude 37, with the Romanesca music by Biagio Marini. Staying with Italian music now, and this is from an album called Italian Perspectives, music by Ottorino Respighi, in fact. One of the works on the album, Respighi's three Botticelli pictures, where he paints a musical picture of three of Botticelli's most famous paintings. This one is The Spring, or La Primavera.

That was La Primavera from Ottorino Respighi's three Botticelli pictures brought to us by the Bamberg Symphony Orchestra. I have a piece now from Persian. It's actually a Persian ballad. It's called Jani Mariam. This is a piece for guitar, in fact. We're going to join guitarist Lily Afshar.

Lily Afshar playing the guitar and bringing us the Persian ballad Jane Mariam. It's Andrew Clark with your morning's programme here on Ironside Concert. This is the programme for Tuesday. I'm glad to be here. Absolutely delighted to be here as always. So too is our producer Anna, because she can showcase her music for us all, including Elgar's morning song coming up soon and some wonderful choir music from the Baltic country of Latvia. It is coming up to 7 o'clock. Please stay with me. We'll have more after the news and weather at 7.

0: The Toroa. The Royal Albatross. Te Reo Irirangi o Aotearoa.
1: RNZ News, kia ora. I'm Nicola Wright. An Auckland High School principal says Australia has had some success in introducing a social media ban for under 16-year-olds, giving him encouragement it can work here. The National Party's introduced a bill that sets up an online safety regulator and penalty regime for companies that don't take reasonable steps to ensure the users of their platforms are of age. Whangaparaoa College's Steve McCracken says a ban will help young people reconnect with each other and become better citizens. The Trump administration has announced an expansion of sanctions the US can impose on countries that maintain business ties with Iran. Treasury Secretary Scott Bessent unveiled what he describes as an economic D-Day that aims to give a final warning to countries to sever ties with Tehran or risk having key companies and entities cut off from the financial system. He says it's targeting five sectors that prop up Iran's economy: digital assets, technology, gold, aviation and shipping. The latest RNZ Reid research poll shows more voters think the National Party got it wrong than right in sticking with Christopher Luxon as its leader. Asked whether the party's caucus had made the right call at an emergency meeting 2 weeks ago, about 45% of respondents said no, compared with 37% who said yes. 18% were unsure. Firefighters will return to the scene of a blaze in hilly terrain in North Canterbury at first light. The vegetation fire broke out on Karaka Road, south

0: of the Hurunui River early yesterday afternoon. Fire and Emergency says the fire, estimated to cover 140 hectares, was contained in the evening. Dutch public broadcaster Avrotros has pulled out of next year's Eurovision Song Contest, saying the competition can no longer be considered neutral while a participating country, Israel, remains involved in a large-scale military conflict. That's the news.
1: 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The program includes John Taverner's hauntingly beautiful Sfiati. Songs for cello and choir, tonight from 7 on RNZ Concert.
0: The forecast from Met Service to midnight. Northland to Waikato, also Coromandel Peninsula, Bay of Plenty and Taupō, areas of morning cloud, and then it gets cloudier through the afternoon and evening with the chance of a shower from Auckland to Waikato. Waitomo te Kapiti, including Taumaru Nui and Taihape, partly cloudy with isolated showers, mainly in the ranges. Gisborne and Hawke's Bay, fine. Wairarapa and Wellington, also Nelson, Marlborough and Canterbury, fine with some high cloud. Buller and Grey, mostly cloudy with showers. Westland and Fiordland, rain for Fiordland and the ranges of Westland, possibly heavy, showers for the Westland coast. Otago and Southland start fine apart from showers at the south coast, Stewart Island and central Otago, and then rain spreads north this morning, but it eases to isolated showers in the south. Chatham Islands mainly fine. For the main centres, Auckland has a fine morning, then the chance of a shower. Westerly winds and 16 degrees today. Tauranga fine apart from some cloud morning and evening. Westerlies and 18. Hamilton fine, morning fog, cloud from afternoon, westerlies and 16. Wellington fine, gusty northerlies, 15. Christchurch high cloud, northwesterlies gusty for a while but dying out this evening, 21 degrees. And Dunedin a fine start, then outbreaks of rain from late morning. Westerlies die out this evening, a high of 17. 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

Elgar's great morning song or chanson de matin with cellist Natalie Klein and the Royal Liverpool Philharmonic, getting us up and running for another hour of mornings here on RNZ Concert. Andrew Clark with you this Tuesday morning. Great to be with you on RNZ Concert today. Coming your way before 8, music from Tchaikovsky's Swan Lake. Also, Mozart's Magic Flute, but I'm not talking about the opera this time. It's a new recording of his flute music. Also, one of the big American composers was born on this day, 1918. When I play his music, you could win the chance to see a work of his being performed by the NZSO in upcoming concerts. Stay tuned for those details. Before all of that, some seasonal sketches for you now from American composer Betty Jackson King. This is her Spring Intermezzo for piano.

Our performer Maria Thompson Corley with music by Betty Jackson King, and from her seasonal sketches we heard the spring intermezzo. Shortly I've got some music from A. Schumann, chamber music from Clara today. Now we're heading to a Baltic country with a rich history of choir music. To be fair, all three of the small countries have it running through their heritage, well, as well as Latvia, we're going to hear the music from there, also Estonia and Lithuania. Music from contemporary Latvian composer Richards Dubra is up next, best known for his sacred choral music. The vocal ensemble Meridian bring us No Eye Has Seen in Latin Oculus Non Vidit.

That was Oculus Non Vidi, brought to us by the vocal ensemble Meridian. And that was music from Latvia by Richard Stubra. It is 16 minutes past 7. The violin brings out all the romance now in this romance from Clara Schumann.

Clara Schumann's Romance in D-flat major with violinist Victoria Mulova, and at the piano for us, Katia Lebeck. I have a new recording that's come out for you from music by German composer Amelia Mayer. Amelia was around at the same time as Clara's music we just heard there, though Amelia was praised during her lifetime for her symphonies, actually dubbed a female Beethoven, I believe. This new release, though, looks at her other works, including her chamber music. We're going to hear part of a string quartet now.

The finale from Amelia Meyer's String Quartet in F, brought to us in a new recording there by Constanza Quartet. It is time for us to head to the Swan Lake. Yes, music from Tchaikovsky's Ballet Suite. And this is called the Pas d'Action. What's particularly interesting is that this recording treats this part of the ballet almost like a miniature violin concerto. We'll hear violinist Bai Beskrida taking the principal melodic role, with the cello and harp adding to the intimate chamber-like texture.

Barbara Escrito playing the violin alongside the City of Birmingham Symphony Orchestra, the conductor there, Andries Nelson. And that, that was the Pas d'Action from Tchaikovsky's Swan Lake. This is your morning's programme this Tuesday. It's Andrew Clark with you on RNZ Concert. Stand by for a piece by Mozart featuring the flute. That's a new release. Time now for the main centre's forecast. Tamaki Makaurau, Auckland, fine. Then cloud developing around midday with the chance of a shower. Westerlies will develop in the morning, a high of 16. Tauranga, Moana, fine. Apart from some morning and evening cloud, westerlies will develop in the morning and a top of 18. Kirikiriroa, Hamilton, a fine day with morning fog, cloud developing in the afternoon, westerlies developing in the morning and a high of 16. Tawhanganui, Atara, Wellington, fine today, gusty northerlies and a top of 15. In Ototahi, Christchurch, high cloud, northwesterlies developing in the morning, could be gusty for a time, then dying out in the evening, and a high expected of 21. In Otipoti, Dunedin, a fine start, then cloud increasing with occasional rain from late in the morning. Westerlies will die out in the evening and a high of 17. Recently here on the programme was talking about how Mozart went to the German city of Mannheim for a bit. And luckily for him, because that's where he first met his future wife, Constanze. And I think at the time I was talking about that, our listener, Peter in Thorndon in Wellington, texted in to bring that news to me to light. On a professional level, Wolfgang Amadeus received commissions when he was there to write a couple of quartets which featured the flute, most likely because the Prince Karl Theodor of Bavaria played the flute. Of course, he was a big fan. It's special for our flutist today, Anna Besson. She performed these pieces during some of her first concerts on tour at the age of just 15. We're going to hear the delicate second movement from Mozart's Flute Quartet in D.

That was part of Mozart's Flute Quartet in D, the second movement, with flutist Anna Besson and the ensemble A Nocte Temporis. In a couple of minutes, I have a brassy take on music from Verdi's Aida. First, a piece from an English composer now called Frederick Curzon. By the age of 20, he was conducting and composing for silent films. He'd go on to become the head of the light music department of the publisher Boosey and Hawkes. And I've got this piece from the 1930s for you. It's called The Boulevardier, described as a jaunty portrayal of a Parisian man about town.

Ronald Corp conducting the New London Orchestra with the Boulevardier, music by Frédéric Carzon. Our next piece takes us to ancient Egypt. This is originally from Verdi's Aida, the dance scene called Balabile. It was included for the original Cairo production. That's right, Aida was commissioned for the Khedivial Opera House in Cairo. It premiered there in 1871. Verdi was, I believe, reluctant to accept the commission to begin with, but then, of course, as we know, the resulting opera became one of his greatest successes. We're going to hear this arrangement. It's full of brass.

That arrangement of the Ballabile from Verdi's Aida, brought to us by the Philharmonic Brass, conducted by Riccardo Muti. I have a classic now for you from West Side Story, done differently, but coming your way next. After that, the chance to win tickets to see music from Bernstein's hit being performed by the NZSO in Auckland and Wellington. Here's this arrangement of Somewhere for cello and orchestra, and it's a special day because Leonard Bernstein was born on this day in 1918.

We heard cellist Julian Lloyd Webber and the London Philharmonic with the Royal Philharmonic with Somewhere from Bernstein's West Side Story. So the NZSO have two concerts coming up called Rhythm and Dance under Chief Conductor Gemma New, and I've got a double pass to offer for the concerts in Wellington and Auckland. So on September the 4th in Wellington, September the 5th in Auckland, you can see the orchestra playing Bernstein's Symphonic Dances from West Side Story, as well as Copland's Clarinet Concerto. That will feature the NZSO clarinetist Patrick Barry. Also, they'll be performing John Adams' The Chairman Dances. To enter the draw for the tickets, please text me on 8824. That's the RNZ concert text line number 8824 with your name and email address and whether you'd like to see the NZSO in Wellington or Auckland. And if you're on the South Island, I've got some tickets to give away next week for the Christchurch Symphony Orchestra. And the Italian Film Festival is getting underway soon, and I'll have tickets to give away in various locations on the South Island as well. Now, the internationally acclaimed pianist Sir Stephen Huff is coming to play this next work with the NZSO in November, in fact, also in Wellington and Auckland. This is the finale from Saint-Saëns' Piano Concerto No. 5, The Egyptian, with a wee bit of vigour.

That was from Saint-Saëns Piano Concerto No. 5 in F. We heard Stephen Hough at the piano with the City of Birmingham Symphony Orchestra. It's 4 minutes to eight. Now we're going to have what's called a deeply personal hymn of gratitude to the art of music, thanks to Schubert. We're going to hear Bryn Terfel.

Andy Music, sung by Bryn Terfel there with Malcolm Martineau at the piano, music by Schubert. Thank you very much for coming along for our musical journey today here on Mornings. Andrew Clark here live on RNZ Concert, coming up in a couple of minutes, a Spanish dance. And mezzo-soprano Joyce DiDonato brings us a lullaby for today's beauty spot. It's coming up to 8 o'clock. It's time for the news and weather.

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1: RNZ News. Kia ora, I'm Nicola Wright. The Labour Party leader is asking why National has introduced a social media ban bill if it's not going to progress before the election. Chris Hipkins says he will continue to engage in good faith with National on the bill, which its coalition partners oppose. He says Labour was under the assumption its support would be needed to progress the bill this term, so was surprised when Prime Minister Christopher Luxon announced it was unlikely to have a first reading before the House rises next month. The US Treasury Secretary has put the world on notice to sever all ties with Iran or face crippling sanctions. Scott Bessent says his administration is warning governments to shut down their activity tied to Tehran, but he stopped short of imposing new penalties, believing a warning shot is appropriate at this stage. A Takapuna community leader says an assault on two girls in the town centre on Saturday night is a shock. The victims reported being violently assaulted by a group of youths, and police are considering charges. Takapuna Business Association Chief Executive Terence Harper says the suburb is one of the safest in Auckland and the incident is unusual. Teachers say a foundation skills certificate, usually taught in polytechnics, could halve the unqualified high school leaver rate. Esther Williams from the Foundation Skills and Pathways Association says it has adapted the New Zealand Certificate of Foundation Skills for schools. She says it works well for neurodiverse students and others who might struggle to pass NCEA literacy and numeracy tests. Police investigating a car crash in northeast England that killed seven people have now arrested 12 following an organised crime investigation. Reports say a Volkswagen that had been ramming properties then drove the wrong way down a highway. It crashed into a police armed response car, killing two officers and the Volkswagen's five occupants. That's the news.
2: 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She's also a proud Tongan brass band supporter. And then there's our feature work, Samuel Coleridge.

0: Taylor's Nonette. Good things come in nines sometimes. On 3 to 7 with me, Brian Crump, today on RNZ Concert.
1: The forecast from Met Service to midnight. Northland to Waikato, also Coromandel Peninsula, Bay of Plenty and Taupō. Partly cloudy at first, then getting cloudier through the afternoon and evening, and there's the chance of a shower from Auckland to Waikato. Waitomo to Kapiti, including Taumarunui and Taihape, cloudy at times, isolated showers, mainly for the Rangers. Gisborne and Hawke's Bay, fine. Wairarapa and Wellington, also Nelson, Marlborough and Canterbury, fine with some high cloud. Buller and Grey, mostly cloudy with showers. Westland and Fiordland, rain in Fiordland and the ranges of Westland, possibly heavy. Showers for coastal Westland. Otago and Southland, showers in Southland. Clutha and Queenstown lakes becoming isolated this morning. Elsewhere mainly fine, brief showers possible this afternoon. And the Chatham Islands, fine. In the main centres, Auckland, fine morning and then the chance of a shower. Westerly winds and 16 degrees. Tauranga is fine apart from some cloud morning and evening. Westerlies and 18. Hamilton, fine with morning fog, cloud from afternoon. Westerlies and 16. Wellington, high cloud this morning, gusty northerlies and 15. Christchurch, high cloud, northwesterlies gusty for a while, dying out this evening, 21. And Dunedin, a fine start, then outbreaks of rain from late morning, westerlies die out this evening, 17. 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

A vigorous violin in that performance there of Manuel de Falla, Spanish dance from La Vida Breve. And the vigor from the violin, thanks to Pinka Zuckerman with Mark Nykrug at the piano. And it's Andrew Clark here back at the studio with Mornings Live on RNZ Concert. A couple of things to highlight in this hour of the programme, thanks to our producer Anna Vanderley, the Berlin Philharmonic with the Symphonic Sounds of Haydn. And music from an opera ballet. That was a thing, apparently, back in Rameau's day. And we'll hear how that sounds soon. Let me bring you your beauty spot today. It's by Spanish composer Javier Montsalvatge, an influential figure from Catalonia. But after the Spanish Civil War, he turned his attention towards the Caribbean and Cuba. And that was for his first venture into vocal music, looking at the voices of Spanish colonial minorities through his song cycle from his work called Five Negro Songs. This is the cradle song. We'll hear the voice of mezzo-soprano Joyce DiDonato.

Joyce DiDonato singing the Cradle Song, music from Xavier Monsalvage, and that was a performance also featuring Julius Drake at the piano. I have part of a Haydn symphony now. His symphony number 91, it was written in 1788 during his final years in the service of Nicholas I, Prince Esterhazy. He was nicknamed the Magnificent, that prince, because of the extraordinary scale and splendour of his court and building projects, and also the amount of effort and time establishing operas, concerts, theatrical productions on a large scale. Of course, Haydn was very much involved in all of that. Let's join the Berlin Philharmonic for the second movement from Haydn's Symphony No. 91.

The Berlin Philharmonic conductor Sir Simon Rattle with the second movement from Haydn's Symphony No. 91 in E-flat major. I've got a couple of items in today's live diary to talk about. First, a Christchurch lunchtime concert at 1:10. And the focus is on the rising stars of 2026. The star today would be Kaina Rollinson playing the cello and giving a marimba recital as well. I've heard Kaina playing with the brass bands at the National Brass Band Championships. Definitely worth heading along to the Great Hall of the Arts Centre to hear Kaina playing the marimba, but also the cello. She is an absolute star. In Wanaka, very good morning to you if you're in Wanaka today. The Wanaka Concert Society bring in Dolphin Lynn Duo, that's a piano and cello duo, at the Lake Wanaka Centre tonight at 7:30. 20 minutes past 8, now I've got some music from a German pianist and teacher, Theodor Kulak, a piano student of Karl Czerny's, among others, who enjoyed a stellar career. And our man at the piano is just 21, so hoping for the same thing to happen. Things do seem to be going in the right direction, though, for Ukrainian Roman Fedyurko. He's currently based in Austria, and he won first prize at the Takamatsu International Piano Competition earlier this year. Here he is with the third movement from Kulak's Piano Symphony.

That was Roman Fedyurko bringing us the third movement from Teodor Kullak's Symphonie du Piano. 25 minutes past 8, I've got some music now for you from Jean-Philippe Rameau. In his day, opera ballet was a thing. Lots of singing and dancing, of course. Different to either opera or ballet because you got several separate stories or episodes called entrées rather than one continuous dramatic plot. This one was called Les Indes Galantes in English, the Amorous Indies. And this extract we're going to hear, Les Sauvages.

Franz Bruggen conducted the orchestra of the 18th century with Les Sauvages from Jean-Philippe Rameau's Les Indes Galantes. It's Andrew Clark here. Great to be with you this Tuesday for the morning's programme, Live and ANZ Concert. Still to come before nine, we'll hear saxophone player Jess Gillam helping us bring today's Celtic Corner to us, in fact. And I've got a tribute to the music of Astor Piazzolla, the tango king from Argentina, coming your way. It's time now for the main centre's forecast. Tamaki Makaurau, Auckland, a fine day, then cloud developing around midday with a chance of a shower. Westerlies developing in the morning and a high of 16. Tauranga, Moana, fine apart from some morning and evening cloud. Westerlies developing in the morning, a high of 18. Kirikiriroa, Hamilton, fine with morning fog, cloud developing in the afternoon. Westerlies will develop in the morning and a high of 16. To Whanganui Atara, Wellington, fine today, gusty northerlies and high expected of 15. In Otutahi, Christchurch, high cloud, northwesterlies developing in the morning, gusty for a time, then dying out in the evening, and a top of 21. In Otipoti, Dunedin, a fine start, then cloud increasing with occasional rain from late in the morning. Westerlies will die out in the evening and a high of 17. Now, our next piece won a prize at the first NEO. Oh, sorry, that's the wrong piece. I've got plenty of percussion for you next, actually coming up. This is a piece called Piazzonori. And that word combines piazzola, as in the Argentinian composer Astor Piazzolla, with onori, the Italian word for honour. So this is essentially a playful homage to Piazzolla. It was written by the percussionist that we're going to be listening to, Alexei Gerasimov.

a feisty finish there. That was Piazza Nori, written and performed by Alexei Gerasimes. And Alexei there playing percussion. We also heard an orchestra, of course, there. That was the North German Radio Philharmonic, the conductor, Gordon Hamilton. Shortly here on Mornings, we're going to be heading off on an American holiday, a buckaroo holiday, thanks to Aaron Copeland. Time now for your Celtic Corner. It is Tuesday morning, after all. This is a piece from Ireland called Give Me Your Hand, a tune from early 17th century Ireland, in fact, by Rory Dahl O'Cann, one of the most widely recorded pieces of Irish traditional music, I hear. And over the years, it's been recorded by the Irish band The Chieftains. Today, it's got a wee bit of saxophone in the mix. This is from Jess Gillam's new album, Shine.

that traditional Irish piece called Give Me Your Hand, performed for us by Jess Gillam, playing the saxophone, of course, and her ensemble there. It's 9:15. Our next piece is music by Aaron Copland. It was originally written for a ballet, a ballet called Rodeo in 1942. And often we'll play you the hoedown from that on the programme. Today, though, I've got another part for you. This is called Buckaroo Holiday.

Aaron Copland's Buckaroo Holiday from Rodeo, and we heard the Cincinnati Pops Orchestra. The conductor there was Eric Kunzel. Now, if you weren't around with me earlier on in the programme, I was talking about tickets to give away today to see Aaron Copland's music being performed by the NZSO at their upcoming concerts, the concert series called Rhythm and Dance, under the chief conductor Gemma New. They will be playing Aaron Copland's Clarinet Concerto, and that will feature the NZSO clarinetist Patrick Barry. The first concert is on September the 4th in Wellington, and then the following day, September the 5th, in Auckland. You can also see them playing Bernstein Symphonic Dances from West Side Story, as well as John Adams' The Chairman Dances. And there's a New Zealand premiere of a piece by Gabriel Ortiz called Anthropolis. To enter the draw for those tickets, and thanks to those of you who've texted in already, but still time to enter, please text me on 8824. That number is 8824 with your name and email address and whether you'd like to see the NZSO in Wellington or Auckland. And as ever, if you receive a text from me, happy days, saying that you've won, if not, please check out the NZSO website. And if you'd still like to go, you can find out all the details. Well, we're going back to Ireland now. We had Ireland featuring in our Celtic Corner a few minutes ago. This is music written by John Field. He was a pianist and also credited with developing the nocturne as a style of music. This sounds a little bit like a nocturne to me. It's very gentle. It's the second movement from his piano concerto, number 3.

0: We heard the second movement there from John Field's Piano Concerto No. 3 in E-flat major. John O'Connor at the piano for us with the Scottish Chamber Orchestra. And the conductor there was Sir Charles McCarris. I think that piece is getting us in the mood already for our next hour of the morning's programme on RNZ Concert. Our hour of Zen before 10. Yes, more chilled, laid-back, relaxing music. I'll bring you some chamber music from Beethoven. In fact, I will go way back in time for music from Englishman William Byrd. Lots more to come, of course, thanks to our producer Anna Vanderlei. Stay with us here on RNZ Concert. We're approaching 9 o'clock. It'll soon be time for the news and the weather.
1: 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Te Reo Irirangi o Aotearoa.
2: RNZ News, kia ora, I'm Nicola Wright. ACT leader David Seymour says Nationals' plan to ban social media for under-16s is unrealistic. Neither coalition partner supports the bill, which would impose penalties on platforms of up to 10% of global revenue for not complying. Mr. Seymour says New Zealand doesn't have the sway to make those companies comply, and change can only be driven by larger governments like the US. A paediatrician who supports the ban says he welcomes any action that protects children against big tech. Mandeep Bella, who advises the Before 16 lobby group, says society has moved from a play-based to a phone-based generation. He says the younger people are calling the content they see on social media brain rot, which he says is an accurate description. The Mackenzie District Mayor says the region's being forced to find new ways to get money out of drive-through tourists to pay for the upkeep of facilities. Scott Aronson says public toilets are being left in a shambles by tourists driving through the area, and he's peeved the government has shelved the notion of bed taxes. The revenue would have helped pay for maintaining the region's creaking public amenities. New figures show that the world's oceans are the warmest on record. The EU's climate change monitor Copernicus says oceans outside the polar regions reached an average of 21.1 degrees on Saturday. It says the record's consistent with human-driven warming of the seas, which is set to worsen with the latest El Niño event in the Pacific Ocean. A weight loss specialist says her clinic is booked up for months amid high demand for weight loss drugs. Health NZ says more than 65,000 people have received a prescription for the drugs, known as GLP-1s, since they became available nearly a year ago. Dr. Lara Courtney from Auckland's McMurray Centre says the drugs have benefits, but there are also risks, so it's important people are educated. That's the news.
3: 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The programme includes John Taverner's hauntingly beautiful Sviati. 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
2: The forecast from Met Service to midnight. Northland to Waikato, also Coromandel Peninsula, Bay of Plenty and Taupō. Partly cloudy at first, then getting cloudier through the afternoon and evening, and there's the chance of a shower from Auckland to Waikato. Waitomo to Kapiti, including Taumaru Nui and Taihape, cloudy at times, isolated showers, mainly for the Rangers. Gisborne and Hawke's Bay, fine. Wairarapa and Wellington, also Nelson, Marlborough and Canterbury, fine with some high cloud. Buller and Grey, mostly cloudy with showers. Westland and Fiordland, rain in Fiordland and the Ranges of Westland, possibly heavy. Showers for coastal Westland. Otago and Southland, showers in Southland. Clutha and Queenstown lakes becoming isolated this morning. Elsewhere mainly fine, brief showers possible this afternoon. And the Chatham Islands, fine. 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
1: Kia ora, it's Andrew Clark here with Mornings, and our final hour of the programme is upon us, the hour of Zen. Before 10, on its way to you, tenor Philippe Manu with music from Tonga. And I've got a famous piece by Aram Khachaturian. It's been in a few TV shows and films. Find out what I'm talking about a little bit later on. Now to music originally from late 16th and early 17th century England. And Mishka Rushdie Momin is at the piano for us to bring us William Byrd's Will You Walk the Woods So Wild?

Will You Walk the Woods So Wild? Music from William Byrd, brought to us by Mishka Rushdie Momin at the piano. I have a piece now originally by Vivaldi. This orchestral arrangement comes from La Tortora. It translates as the turtle dove. It's also known as an air for chalumeau. And the chalumeau was a precursor to the clarinet. Today we're going to hear clarinetist Martin Frist joined by the ensemble Concerto Köln.

I just love the moment with the clarinet and cello, the wonderful connection there with clarinetist Martin Frost and cellist Alexander Scherf with the Concerto Köln, bringing us the Aria for Chalumeau from Vivaldi's La Tortora. And the clarinet makes a comeback in a couple of minutes when we hear music from Beethoven. It is 16 minutes past nine. We're going to hear a performance now from New Zealand Tongan tenor Philippe Manu. Philippe is singing and playing the ukulele, in fact, in this performance of a Tongan love song.

A traditional piece from Tonga, sung by Philippe Manu. 20 minutes past nine. I've got a Beethoven septet next, or at least part of it. This premiered in the year 1800, a similar time to that. From 1800, despite being for seven instruments, because it's called a septet, he was just one shy when it came to the movements. So six movements. This is the second of those, and it's been given a wind ensemble overhaul. We will hear the Sabina Meyer Wind Ensemble.

We heard the second movement there from Beethoven's Septet in E-flat major and a performance from Sabina Meyer's Wind Ensemble. Sabina Meyer, of course, the clarinetist, also involved in that performance. I have some relaxing guitar music for you now. It draws on motifs from the 17th century English composer William Laws. This was written actually by Slava of the Gregorian Brothers, and Slava joins his brother Leonard for this fantasy on a theme by William Laws.

That was a performance from Slava and Leonard Gregorian playing the guitars there, with a piece by Slava, The Fantasy on a Theme by William Laws. We're going to bring in the New Zealand National Youth Choir now, and they're sounding great in this sacred work, actually, by Puccini. It's called O Saving Sacrifice, O Solitaris Hostia.

The New Zealand Youth Choir from 1999. Maybe we're singing in that choir. That was O Solitaris Hostia, O Saving Sacrifice, music from Puccini, in fact. 21 minutes to 10. Our next focus is on Armenia. And this is a piece by Arsen Petrosyan, who's playing the duduk, that instrument from there. It's a beautiful, very haunting-sounding instrument. We're going to hear, it's called, actually, it's a couple of pieces combined, Alagyaz Mountain and Incense Tree.

Arsene Petrosi, and they're playing the duduk, the woodwind, or the wind instrument there, with the ensemble Alagyaz Mountains, what we were listening to, and Incense Tree. Now, that was music from Armenia, and we're going to continue that theme because we've got music from Armenian composer Aran Khachaturian now. This is one of his most beautiful pieces of music. You may be familiar with it. It's been used in a few films and TV themes through the years. It's the Adagio of Spartacus and Phrygia from Spartacus.

The Bournemouth Symphony Orchestra. What a wonderful piece of music there that was from Aram Khachaturian's Spartacus the Adagio. It's Andrew Clark here, signing off for the day for this edition of Mornings, and I've drawn the winners for the NZSO competition to see the music of Bernstein, Copeland and Adams at their upcoming concerts in Wellington and Auckland next week. So if you weren't successful this time, please take a look at their website if you'd still like to go. And also, they are launching their new season, by the way. Shortly, we'll bring you all the details in the next couple of weeks, and hopefully I'll have tickets to see them perform in venues up and down the country for that launch. Nick Tipping is standing by for the day's programme here on RNZ Concert in the next few minutes. I'll leave you with a wee bit of brass. This is music from Russian composer Viktor Ewald. He loved his quintets. There's a hint of dreaminess at the start of this, and then some pace as we join the Gamelan Brass Quintet.

0: Today on 3 to 7, violinist, conductor, teacher and Pacific Music Awards winner Anne Filemoihala. She's also a proud Tongan brass band supporter. And then there's our feature work, Samuel Coleridge Taylor's Nonette. Good things come in nines sometimes. On 3 to 7, with me, Brian Crump, today on RNZ Concert.
1: And it's good to be with you right now on RNZ Concert Days. I'm Nick Tipping. Thanks to Andrew and Anna for great music so far this morning. My theme today is dogs. Dogs. Tomorrow is International Dog Day. So featuring dogs today, and you might be surprised what kind of music pops up in my dogs feature, my canine feature, including the Enigma variations. I'll give you the connection when we get there in maybe about 20 minutes or so. Let's start, though, with Albinoni, one of his famous concertos for two oboes. Here are Anthony Robson and Catherine Latham with Collegium Musicum 90.

Lovely way to start the day. Two double readers, the two oboes in that concerto in C by Tommaso Albinoni. Anthony Robson and Catherine Latham played the oboes with the Collegium Musicum 90, directed by Simon Standage. Coming up, the Enigma Variations by Edward Elgar, as played by the Philharmonia. That is for, believe it or not, my theme of dogs, music about dogs, or related to dogs in some way. I'll give you the connection when we get there. But almost an unbelievable story, this. I never can quite believe it, that Dmitri Shostakovich wrote an arrangement of T for Two, the great famous old jazz standard, one of the earliest jazz standards written by Vincent Eumanns. The thing was that he and a friend, Nikolai Malko, heard it played in a play called Raw China, in Moscow, 1927, and Nikolai Malko said to Shostakovich, look, man, if you can go into the next room and arrange that piece, or arrange T for Two, or arrange, arrange this piece, in less than an hour, I'll agree that you're as brilliant as everyone says you are. So Shostakovich went into the next room, wrote it down from memory, orchestrated it, and did so in 45 minutes, winning the bet. He called it the Tahiti Trot, and it's played here by the Philadelphia Orchestra.

Shostakovich, letting his hair down just a little bit. He called it the Tahiti Trot. It's really a transcription of Vincent Newman's jazz standard, T for Two, played by the Philadelphia Orchestra and conducted by Maris Janssens. Let's stay in that kind of zone for about for the next piece, at least. Darius Milhaud was a French composer who incorporated all sorts of different influences into his music. This is one of his suites for violin, clarinet and piano. It's in four movements and you'll hear all sorts of things in this. The first, it's almost kind of Stravinskian, the overture. You then have a divertissimo, beautiful dreamlike reverie. Je, which is almost kind of a little bit like a hoedown, means a game, je. And then lastly, in the finale, you'll hear something like a cross between for he's a jolly good fellow and Brazilian music. So yeah, pretty much the kitchen sink. Here is Darius Milhaud's suite, opus 157B, violin played by Gabriela Dimitrova, clarinet by Ludmila Petrkova and piano by Markéta Jibulková.

That is a suite for violin, clarinet and piano by Darius Milho, which incorporated all sorts of different things, from Brazilian music to, for He's a Jolly Good Fellow, to a little bit of Stravinsky and Brazilian, yeah, I said Brazilian music. Yeah, amazing list of influences. You heard it played by Gabriela Dimitrova, Ludmila Petrikova and Marketa Chibulkova. Well, today is, well, tomorrow actually, is International Dog Day. So today I'm featuring dogs, music about dogs, relating to dogs in some way on the show. And we start with a piece you probably wouldn't have guessed would fit under that umbrella, Edward Elgar's Enigma Variations. Edward Elgar actually loved dogs, had several dogs over the course of his life, but his wife Alice did not like dogs. While she was alive, Elgar's dogs actually had to go and live with his sister. Once he was away from home and was doing a radio broadcast like this one, and actually sent a greeting to his dogs over the radio. So the Enigma Variations are a set of variations on a theme which is never stated. That's why it's called the Enigma, because we have to sort of figure out what the theme was. But each theme is dedicated to a different person in Edward Elgar's life. When we get to the 11th variation of these Enigma variations, it is dedicated to a bulldog called Dan, who belonged to a friend, not to Elgar himself, but Dan fell into the River Wye while Elgar and the friend were out walking. In this variation, you can hear the dog falling down the bank, paddling upstream, climbing out of the water with a celebratory bark. Just imagine that. Try and pick that up as we listen. Here are the all of the Enigma variations, variations on an original theme by Edward Elgar. The Philharmonia is conducted by Andrew Davis.

The Philharmonia, conducted by Andrew Davis in Edward Elgar's Variations on an Original Theme, Enigma. And maybe you heard in that, I think the 11th movement, I think it was, it's a portrait of a bulldog, a friend's bulldog called Dan, falling into the river, swimming a bit, and then hauling himself out again. Today, my theme is dogs, music which in some way relates to our canine friends. We'll come back to the theme a little later. To finish up this set, though, here's music by Claude Debussy from his Children's Corner, a piece called Dr. Gradus ad Parnassum. That refers to Gradus ad Parnassum, which was a set of piano studies by Muzio Clementi. This means steps to Parnassus, or steps towards success. But this version is played by banjo player Bela Fleck, Joshua Bell playing the violin, and Gary Hoffman playing the cello.

0: in recording which won Best Classical Crossover Album at the Grammys in 2001. That was Claude Debussy's Dr. Gradus ad Parnassum from Children's Corner. 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
1: 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The program includes John Taverner's hauntingly beautiful Sfiati. Songs for cello and choir, tonight from 7 on RNZ Concert.
0: Yeah, wonderful sound, isn't it? Do tune in tonight on Music Alive. Coming up in this hour on RNZ Concert Days, Louise Farrakh's Piano Quintet, number 1 in A minor, and Dance Set by Sid Robinovich. But let's kick off this set with music by Pablo de Sarasate, great Spanish violin virtuoso and composer, but this is his Scottish Airs, fantasy for violin and orchestra based on some traditional Scottish melodies. You might hear, if you know your Scots tunes, you might hear The Campbells Are Coming and Auld Lang Syne. It's played here by Tianhua Yang and the Navarra Symphony Orchestra, conducted by Ernest Martinez Izquierdo.

set of Scottish airs based on Scots tunes by Spanish violinist Pablo de Sarasate. And you heard it played by Tian Wai Yang with the Navarra Symphony Orchestra, conducted by Ernest Martinez Izquierdo. To Sid Rabinovich, Canadian composer, he has a really diverse musical output, which frequently incorporates elements of music from outside the Western tradition, like klezmer or Sephardic traditions. This is his dance set number 3, played by Sepharad.

That's the ensemble called Sepharad with Canadian composer Sid Robinovich's Dance Set Number 3. To the major work from this part of the morning, Louise Farranque and her Piano Quintet Number 1 in A minor. Just like Schubert's Trout Quintet, this doesn't have the usual piano quintet setup, which is a string quartet, violin, violin, viola, cello, plus piano. Instead of two violins, it has violin, viola, cello, double bass, and piano. Gives it, as you might imagine, a bit more of a deeper sonority and deeper places to go in the music. Here it's played by the Australian ensemble Ironwood.

That's the Australian ensemble Ironwood with Louise Farrakh's Piano Quintet No. 1 in A minor, piece written for the same combination of instruments as Franz Schubert's Trout Quintet, violin, viola, cello, double bass and piano. You're listening to RNZ Concert Days. I'm Nick Tipping. It's Ukraine Independence Day today. Here's Valentin Silvestrov's Prayer for Ukraine, arranged for cello and orchestra and played here by Rafaela Gromes with the National Symphony Orchestra of Ukraine, conducted by Vladimir Sirenko.

Beautiful piece of music by Ukrainian composer Valentin Silvestrov. Prayer for Ukraine was arranged by Julian Rehm for cello and orchestra. And you heard it played by Rafaela Gromes with the National Symphony Orchestra of Ukraine, conducted by Vladimir Serenko. It's Ukraine Independence Day today. Well, also today, well, actually tomorrow, is International Dog Day. So today my theme is dogs. Got music coming up in the lunch hour along those lines from George Gershwin, Frédéric Chopin, Nobuo Uematsu, and Leonard Bernstein. Yes, also Bach. There's a Bach canine connection. So that's all coming up, and I'll explain exactly how all of those have a connection to dogs when we get there. Let's get to the news and weather with a beautiful song by Antonín Dvořák. The song is called Songs My Mother Taught Me, sung here by Sumi Jo with the Prague Philharmonia, conducted by André Lenard.